0: from Columbia through Sonora and clear up to Twain Hart. And there was only one possible sighting early in March on the 7th near where Mono Way meets 108 south of Soulsbyville. I just can't confirm, but it was in the dark and probably a seven footer. It was a big squatch. If it was just it was dark and he was fading into the bushes. Anyway, we're all good. March 2026.
1: 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Leave your public service announcement, community event, or Bigfoot sighting, and we will do our best to share it with the community. 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
2: After crossing the Platte River, a trail scout rode fast toward the McCorkle's wagon train. Be ready. There's an outbreak of cholera up ahead. The captain immediately stopped the entire train. Cholera, a deadly, contagious disease that had killed more pioneers than anything else that they all feared. And now it lay on the trail right in front of them. The scout spoke up again. 20 people, 2 days from here. They died just like that. They must have drank some bad water. Best take another route or try to hang back for a while. The captain met with the families, and they voted to stay put for a few days. That night, Ma started boiling water. Don't drink any water if it's brackish, girls. Better to go thirsty. In the morning, Tarone showed Pa cactus plants growing in low clumps along the river's edge. The plants looked like they had funny red eggs growing on top, all covered with thorny spikes. Tarone cut one open with his old knife. You can suck on the inside of these plants to quench your thirst. Pa was a little nervous about getting a thorn in his tongue, but he gave it a try. With the big grin, he said, "Well, I'll be. It tastes sweet, like watermelon." While they waited, Sadie and Abby carefully picked a basket full of prickly pears to bring along. "Ouch!" hollered little Abby as the sharp spines pierced her fingers. "Well, I'd rather you prick your finger than be my horribly sick little sister who drank some bad water," Sadie reminded her. As the days stretched on, the search for clean water continued. Ma filled wooden barrels at one fresh stream, then Pa and Tarone strapped them to the sides of the wagon. Finally, the wagon captain said they had to move on. "We'll have to take our chances. Every day we wait, we are losing time. We don't want to hit bad weather when we cross the mountains out west." 6 days later, Ma held both girls tight, covering their eyes, as they drove past 20 fresh graves. Sadie clutched the little turtle that Tarone had given her. Somehow it reminded her to be strong. They all said prayers as they passed by. Pa looked about. His eyes fell on one small grave. On its cross hung a little girl's sunbonnet and a rag doll. He pondered out loud. Whole families wiped out. Children orphaned. Women made widows out here in these wild lands, far from home. And now they had lost a full week of travel. Suddenly, Pa was fearful that they wouldn't make it. They would suffocate in the desert heat or freeze to death in a Sierra blizzard, like that Donner Party had done just 4 years before. Pa was quiet for days. He traveled along in a mostly silent world, talking only to Taroni. "What am I doing, bringing my beautiful girls to this wasteland?" Taroni did not speak much either. One night, he took out his old knife. The only sound was the rhythmic scrape of the blade on the whetstone as Taroni sharpened that old thing. Then he stopped. Into that silence he spoke. "Today, you are in doubt. Be still and wait. When doubt passes, you will go forward in courage." The next day, Pa hugged all three of his girls, Sadie, Abby, and Ma. They had come such a long way, and there was no turning back now. That night, he played the fiddle and sang a sad, sweet song. "Swing low, sweet chariot." Those travelers dreamt of going west, but now they all just prayed that they'd make it to Fort Laramie to rest and resupply. But it was still many miles ahead.
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Johnny Williams and his orchestra put on a happy face. A great way to start this round of the Retro Cocktail Hour. This is on the album Rhythm in Motion, done for Columbia Records in 1961. It was around the time that John Williams was transitioning from studio musician to composer for TV and later movies. And this album, by virtue of its title and the very sophisticated arrangements, put this almost in the category of a stereo action record. Thanks for being here at the Underground Martini Bunker for another Retro Cocktail Hour, where the music is served shaken, not stirred. I'm Darryl Brogdon, and up ahead you'll hear Buddy Collette and the Latin All-Stars on Jazz Heat Bongo Beat. Not only that, but organist Corla Pandit will be along, plus David Carroll's Percussion Oriental, Rita Calypso with a song that became famous on a TV commercial, and the forgotten music of composer Easy Minus. It's twilight in Turkey. Do you know where your children are? I hope they're listening to the Retro Cocktail Hour.

That's the Metropole Orchestra, led there by Vince Mendoza, and Estelita on the Retro Cocktail Hour. This is from Perfect Vision, the Esquivel Sound, an album from 2013, featuring tunes and arrangements done originally by Juan Esquivel on his famous RCA albums of the late 50s and early 60s. Before that, the percussion Playful and Pretty of Bobby Rosengarten and Phil Krause. It's from 1965. These guys, between them, probably appeared on thousands of records over the years with artists like Duke Ellington, Billie Holiday, Jimi Hendrix, Percy Faith, Benny Goodman, and lots more. You're at the Underground Martini Bunker, where, once again, it's time for the Retro Cocktail Hour. I'm Darryl Brogdon. Coming up, one of the all-time great bongo records, Jazz Heat, Bongo Beat. Next up, the Castro Brothers. No, not Fidel and Raul, but a vocal quartet formed in Mexico City during the mid-50s. In those days, they were called Los Panchitos. By the mid-60s, they were appearing in Vegas at the Casino de Paris, and with a few changes in personnel over the years, they are still performing in Mexico. From the album Latin and Hip, this is How High the Moon on the Retro Cocktail Hour.

The great Korla Pandit at the organ and Turkish dance, a tune that first appeared on his album The Mogul Suite way back in 1950, and it's here for you on the Retro Cocktail Hour. Before that, Les Baxter and his orchestra, Bird of Paradise. This is from The Primitive and the Passionate, another album of Jungle Exotica, this one done for Frank Sinatra's Reprise label in the early 1960s. This one features the voice of Tiki, who I suspect is really soprano Beverly Ford. Also in that set, the Latin All-Stars, a one-off band that included flutist Buddy Collette, Eddie Cano at the keys, and guitarist Tommy Tedesco. From Jazz Heat Bongo Beat, we heard Bongosville. Still to come, we'll hear that wild Bollywood song called Jaan Pehchaan Ho in a new recording by the band Mar Kharib. The Retro Cocktail Hour is on the air from the Underground Martini Bunker every week on stations like KLCC in Eugene, Oregon, WBAA Jazz in West Lafayette, Indiana, and WSKG Classical in Binghamton, New York. 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

David Carroll and his orchestra, Raymond Scott's Twilight in Turkey, on the Retro Cocktail Hour. This comes from the album Percussion Oriental, 1961. David Carroll was the music director at Mercury Records from the 50s into the early 60s. And while there, he also did a string of his own albums, often with a dance theme, with titles like Let's Dance, and of course the unforgettable Let's Dance Again. Can't forget that one. Glad you could join us here at the Underground Martini Bunker for another Retro Cocktail Hour. In the next 30 minutes, we'll hear from the Brass Ring, Neil Hefti, and Quincy Jones. Okay, so I don't know if you're into Bollywood movies or not, but these films, they're out there, baby. They typically feature some really wild and crazy music, too, and here's a great example. This turned up originally in a film called Unknown, a Bollywood thriller made in India, which is kind of an Agatha Christie mystery. If Agatha Christie included big production numbers and a comedian who, for whatever reason, looks like Hitler in a beetle wig and a dress. I'm not kidding. But the movie also has this awesome song, John Pahachanho, which I'm told means, let's get to know each other. It's done here by Chicago's own Mar Karib on the Retro Cocktail Hour.

That's Rita Calypso from the album Apocalypso with The Disadvantages of You. You're in the Retro Cocktail Hour. That tune was created for a series of TV commercials for Benson & Hedges cigarettes. Back in the 1960s, when we still had TV commercials for cigarettes, as happened occasionally in those days, the TV spots were so ubiquitous and the tune so catchy that it became a pop hit in the 1960s. I'm Darryl Brogdon. You're the Underground Martini Bunker for the Retro Cocktail Hour. And later, Neil Hefti's Odd Couple theme, but done in a version you have maybe not heard before. Now, the band that had the original hit with The Disadvantages of You was called The Brass Ring. They were a group of studio musicians led by reed player Phil Bodner. In some ways, they were similar to the Tijuana Brass and the Baja Marimba Band, but they were very much their own thing. They had two hit singles in the mid-60s and did 8 albums for the Dunhill label. Here's The Brass Ring on The Look of Love from the Retro Cocktail.

There's Neil Hefti with the Odd Couple theme, done there with the rarely heard lyrics on the Retro Cocktail Hour. Not exactly sure if the lyrics were done for the movie version of the Odd Couple or for the long-running TV show. Before that, Armando Trovioli, one of the great composers of Italian movie scores in the 1960s and 70s, with The Getaway, featuring the vocal group I Cantori Moderni. And it comes from the movie 7x7. There was also a tune in there called Situazione, which is by Easy Minus, real name Enzo Minuti, whose music is not well known today, although he seems to have composed a great deal of it for Italian production libraries. Retro Cocktail Hour, Daryl Brogdon. That's about what's going on here. Before the hour is up, we'll hear from probably my favorite guitar player, bar none, Wes Montgomery. Right now, though, Quincy Jones and his orchestra from Big Band Bossa Nova, 1962. Here's a tune that was given new life 3 decades later in the first of the Austin Powers movies, Soul Bossa Nova, on the Retro Cocktail Hour.

That's guitarist Wes Montgomery, West Coast Blues, on the Retro Cocktail Hour. That was written by Wes and arranged and conducted by Johnny Pate. Also from a CD called Hammond Bond, we hear the Goldfinger theme, played by organist Ingfried Hoffman. I'm Daryl Brogdon. Thanks for joining us for the Retro Cocktail Hour. Always glad to have you here at the Underground Martini Bunker. 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

0: 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I'm not exactly sure there was a real Otto Keller. 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I'm Daryl Brogdon. It's the Retro Cocktail Hour, which is streaming on demand anytime at mixcloud.com and at retrococktail.org.
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Count Basie and his orchestra from the album Basie Plays Bond. That's Goldfinger, beginning this round of the Retro Cocktail Hour. I'm Daryl Brogdon, and the lights are low here at the Underground Martini Bunker, the home of space-age pop and incredibly strange music. Coming up, one of the holy grails, Zounds What Sounds, which combines Dean Elliott's big band with over-the-top sound effects created by Phil Kaye. Also, Stereo Overstimulation by the Three Sons on their album Movin' and Groovin'. Slim Gaillard does his best Ima Sumac impression. There's Jungle Jazz by Les Baxter, plus tunes by Ixtawela, Don Tiki, and the Tiki Collective. Get your Tiki Freak on at the Retro Cocktail Hour.

That's the David Lloyd London Orchestra, Diamonds Are Forever, on the Retro Cocktail Hour. Now, if that doesn't sound like the Diamonds Are Forever theme you know from 007 movies, well, you're right. This is on an album done around 1965, several years before the movie Diamonds Are Forever was even made. The tunes all take their titles from 007 novels, like The Spy Who Loved Me, From Russia With Love, and Casino Royale. They have no association with the movies whatsoever. The album's been released a bunch of times, originally I think on an album called Sounds for a Secret Agent, but then later on the CSAC label as The Big Sound, and in 1980 as simply Secret Agent. Also, we heard Sexy World, a tune by Armando Sciascia from the Italian film called Sexy, 1962. It's a Mondo movie that IMDb.com describes as a collection of scenes featuring attractive women. So there's that. This is the Retro Cocktail Hour. I'm Daryl Brogdon with the flying fingers of harpist Robert Maxwell just ahead. Right now, here's the Matt Matthews Orchestra. He was originally a jazz accordion player, but here he's leading a big band for Night Stand Still on the Retro Cocktail Hour.

That's harpist Robert Maxwell, Tarantula, on the Retro Cocktail Hour. It's from the album Red Hot Harp, 1958. Bobby Maxwell was a Juilliard-trained harpist who led his own dance band for a time, complete with flashing lights wired into his harp, kind of the first concert light show, I guess. Before that, the Dean Elliott Big Band, Will You Still Be Mine, from Zounds What Sounds. This is one of the most collectible albums from the era of space age pop. It features Elliott's band along with sound effects created by Phil Kaye. He used to work on the Tom and Jerry cartoons. Also, the John LaSalle Quartet, I've Got You Under My Skin, from the album Potluck. This is the Retro Cocktail Hour. I'm Daryl Brogdon. Thank you kindly for joining us to dig the tunes here at the Underground Martini Bunker. Just ahead, the exotic sounds of Slim Gaillard and Les Baxter from the album Jungle Jazz. Right now, the Three Sons from their contribution to RCA's Stereo Action series. The album is Movin' and Groovin', and this is Jungle Drums on the Retro Cocktail Hour.

Oyanka, Oyanka, Oyanka, Oyanka, Oyanka.

Les Baxter and his Orchestra from 1959. The album is Jungle Jazz. That's Cairo Bazaar on the Retro Cocktail Hour. Also in that set, the great Slim Gaillard, one of the true hipsters of music. He used to sing in a language that he invented called Vutorini, for which he wrote and published a dictionary. We heard Slim on Sooney Rooney, 1951, a tune that's clearly meant to poke a little fun at Ema Sumac, who at the time had just done her first album for Capitol, Voice of the Ixtabay. This is the Retro Cocktail Hour, where the music is often incredibly strange. Thanks for being here to dig the strangeness. I'm Daryl Brogdon with the forbidden sounds of Don Tiki, just ahead. The Retro Cocktail Hour is on the air every week on Four Corners Public Radio, serving listeners in Colorado, New Mexico, Utah, and Arizona, croonerradio.com, and Radio New Zealand. 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

I am a pilgrim and a stranger traveling through this worrisome land. 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I've got a mother, sister, and a brother who have gone on before, and I'm determined to go and see them over in the other.

0: 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I am a pilgrim and a stranger, traveling through this wearisome land. I've got a home in that bright city, and it's not made by man.
1: That's Ixtawela, A Boy and a Melody, music from their newest album, Dharma Land, featuring the music of Eden Abez, and here on the Retro Cocktail Hour. If you're so inclined, you can buy this album at Bandcamp.com. Just go there and search for Ixtawela. That's Ixtawele. Still to come, we'll hear from the Tiki Collective, a band in Toronto that plays what they call Ersatz Exotica. Next, Paul Bonneau and his orchestra from an album done for the Chapel Production Library back in the 1960s. Paul Bonneau was a French composer and conductor who did all kinds of music, classical, opera, and a fair bit of library music as well, including a number of records for the Chapel Library. From an album called Telecine Radio Volume 1, this is Jungle Song on the Retro Cocktail Hour.

There's music by Robert Stoltz for another album in the Chapel Library. That's called African Moon on the Retro Cocktail Hour. Before that, we heard from the members of Don Tiki on their debut album, The Forbidden Sounds of Don Tiki, 1997, with An Occasional Man featuring singer Haichung Aholele. Also, the Four Sharps, a band that seems to have only made a couple of 45s in the early 1960s, with Safari. This came out in 1960, and judging by the cover, these guys were still teenagers. They're all decked out in safari gear, along with some guy in a really phony-looking gorilla suit. Well, looks like it's just not possible for us to have any more fun together, because we're out of time for this round of the RCH. I'm Darryl Brogdon. Hope you'll return for more good times here at the Underground Martini Bunker. Meantime, you can get me via email at host@retrococktail.org or stream the show on demand at mixcloud.com and over at retrococktail.org. That's where you can buy yourself an official Retro Cocktail Hour t-shirt. We're also on Facebook. You can follow me on Twitter at KPR Brogdon, and I'm on Instagram. Darryl Brogdon 5580 is where you'll find me on Instagram. Well, we'll leave you with a new one by the Tiki Collective. This is a band based in Toronto that plays what they call Ersatz Exotica. It's a medley featuring Ari Barroso's Bahia and Les Baxter's Quiet Village on the Retro Cocktail Hour.

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1: 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It's Hullabaloo!

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This is all I wanna do.

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Hear it on WBBM and from WBBM's 50-yard line seat. That's at 1:25 tomorrow afternoon. 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Immortality Gallery. 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

0: We had to stand up.
1: So like, damn, you know, really?
0: Yeah.
1: Oh, yeah, well, yeah, you had Mr. P. Chill earlier. Big salute out to Mr. P. Chill, man.
0: But
1: yeah, Sacramento legend.

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0: give me that again, will you? Who's going to get them?
1: The helots.
0: Who are they?
1: Listen, sucky, you ever been broke?
0: Sure, mostly often.
1: All right, you're walking along. Not a nickel in your jeans, you're free as the wind. Nobody bothers you. Hundreds of people pass you by in every line of business. Shoes, hats, automobiles, radios, furniture, everything. And they're all nice, lovable people. And they let you alone. Is that right? Then you get a hold of some dough and what happens? All those nice, sweet, lovable people become helots. A lot of heels. They begin creeping up on you, trying to sell you something. They get long claws, and they get a stranglehold on you. And you squirm, and you duck, and you holler, and you try to push them away, but you haven't got a chance. They got you. First thing you know, you own things. A car, for instance. Now your whole life is messed up with a lot more stuff. You get license fees, and number plates, and gas, and oil, and taxes, and insurance, and identification cards, and letters, and bills, and flat tires, and dents, and traffic tickets, and motorcycle cops, and courtrooms, and lawyers, and fines, and a million and one other things. And what happens? You're not the free and happy guy you used to be. You gotta have money to pay for all those things. So you go after what the other fellas got. And they are. You're a helot yourself.

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1: Here comes the beep. Hey, you know, I'm just like listening to your station, even though it says that it's coming soon on your message, but it's obviously like playing right now. Thought that your algorithm was only supposed to play Casey Chisholm every 45 minutes. And it seems to me that every third song is a 10-minute instrumental space orgasm from Casey Chisholm. I don't know if you need to look into your computer analytics and punch in some numbers and keys and get it dialed in, but it's a little heavy on the orgasms this Sunday evening. Thank you. Goodbye.
2: Hello. We are visiting Twin Lakes over in the village, and we had a party last night, and we came to this little jolly cone and saw your flyer, and I'm not sure what exactly it was. We got a beer. It was frightening, and we've just been talking about it all day, and then we came here to get an ice cream, and we saw this. I would love to hear from you guys.
3: Have you ever wondered how Moaning Caverns got its name? Most people assume it's because of something spooky or supernatural, but the real story is much more fascinating. Long before the stairs were built and tourists put on their harnesses to embark on expeditions through the cave, the cavern itself used to sing. Thanks to the incredible acoustics of the cave, water droplets falling from the ceiling would land in small puddles and holes that had eroded in the cave floor over time. And each drop would create a sound, and that sound would create an echo that resonated and blended with the others, filling the cave with an eerie, hauntingly beautiful melody that many described as singing or moaning. Over time, though, as the stairs were built and the cavern underwent construction, many of those holes were filled in, and that natural music disappeared. The cavern no longer sings the way it once did. But this summer, we're hoping to change that. On July 26th, four of the local leading songwriters, the Brothers Strong, Justice Ramos, and myself, will be performing a special concert in the cavern. An evening of songs, stories, sing-along, and community in one of the most acoustically stunning and breathtaking venues in California. And for one night, join us as we help the cavern sing once again.
4: So I was in the woods exploring, going fishing, and I was casting my rod out. Got about three salmon. They're about 5 inches long. And then I was in the horizon. I was looking at the over the horizon, the trees, and I see a big hairy looking feller. I was just like, man, that dude needs to shave his legs. But apparently it was not, because I saw his hair, and his hair was going down to about his ass, and he didn't have a shirt on or pants. Oh my God. That thing would destroy somebody. He was real big. He was coming towards me. I ran. I just left my stuff and jumped in the lake and swam as far as I could. But I don't know. That felt scary. I hope you find him.
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0: 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What is there to eat? 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
0: Need. What is that?
2: I guess I gotta eat. 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
1: 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What is there?

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Four tablespoons of bitch seen that coming.

0: 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I know.
1: 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I know.
0: I know. I know. I know. I know. I know. I know. I summon the devil in you. I know. I summon the devil in you.
1: I know. I know. I know.
0: I summon the devil in you. I was a goat.
1: I know.

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I'm a goat. I know. Every day I wake up to this body. This is my body. This is my blood.

0: This message is just for you, the wife. The role you play in your husband's successful career is important and challenging, but I think his story needs a little explaining. To be a complete man, a successful man in every sense of the word, two vital factors must be present. First and most important is a wife, the kind of helpful wife with whom a man can spend the rest of his years. A man without a woman to love is not a complete man. The second thing a man needs is a career outside of his home.
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Main Street. And sorry. You know, when you get a bunch of kids together, things get out of hand and they are cutting up. And so we typically would be cutting up in the evening, early evening, having eaten supper, and come back outside after that. And so it occurred to, I think it was John McKeithen, really, who started noticing that the lights in the neighborhood were synchronized. And, you know, would blink according to the pattern. And that was the way that they just always did it. And we kind of, I think, all of us assumed he was right. And started conjuring up this imagery of aliens arriving. So, you know, the aliens arrived and they started marching down Morgan Street.

sitting in market. Have a thirst, start, fire.

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0: quiet, you know there's some mischief. 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
0: see.
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0: What? 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It's just a game. Good Lord, what's that? 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

0: evening, ladies and gentlemen. This is George Leistensnyder speaking. My wife Ruby and I would like to welcome you on a, by means of these colored slides, for a trip through a tour of Massachusetts and Connecticut made in October 1960. We went through this part of the country primarily to see the fall foliage, which was at its best in this second week in October. This is a map of Massachusetts with the four principal places we visited marked by the red arrows. We went up the Taconic State Parkway in New York State after crossing at the Bear Mountain Bridge from New Jersey. There are several observation parking areas on this parkway. This is a view of the Hudson Valley near Rhinebeck, which we took at an overlook on the Taconic Parkway.
1: God is a personal God. You can talk to
0: me. This is a view taken at an overlook on 6 miles north of the Plastic. This is still New York State. Massachusetts on a

Thank you.

Warriors.

Mm-hmm.

0: contains the cabinet bills as white.
1: He signed to the story of one of the.
0: And like heroin is not really a lot of drugs stronger than heroin. Like heroin is a comes from the drug morphine. Morphine is a more potent drug. It's like heroin is just one of morphine's sisters, it's called. So, but most people, like morphine they use in war, for doctors use it for wounded patients because it's a painkiller. And like a lot of people out of the army will become addicted to morphine. But it would be like a legal addiction. You know, have a prescription so they can obtain the drugs. But heroin is a different heroin. Then I watched him shoot up the first time. He didn't really just watch me. You know, wow, I said,
2: I'm gonna get a rat. Hop in the car, but I'm like... Oh, Stop by to say hello.
3: And most of us meeting
2: down in Florida, always glad when our folks stop by.

0: Again, Jackson leads off first. The pitch is going to swing and right back to the bottom in the first half. Thrown over to Adcock plenty of time. Your bat is retired.
1: You want some, Mary?
0: Oh, it was going on at least 1-3. Ernie Banks thrown to Adcock. And that's all. And your point in total raises Wallace for the Milwaukee Braves. No runs. They have two hits and got a three on. And believe it or not, the Chicago Cubs. No runs on, two hits, and they too have had three men stranded. We've had an errorless ball game. And so the score at the end of four full innings of play remains Milwaukee Braves nothing, the Chicago Cubs nothing. The music's playing today in
1: the
0: stadium.
1: I'm going to warn the others.
0: This is Monday. And on Sunday here at Wrigley Field, there are the hot sun. And the fans are working here. You can always enjoy yourself.

0: Cobbett, right-handed center fielder back up, standing in. second baseman Danny O'Connell takes a pass for 11 A's for ball one. Matthews playing up tight at third base against left hander. The outfield standing left and not too deep. A fastball right across the inside corner. Frankie Barnhart was on deck. Circling in an expanding wing above the sun.
1: Chicago, temperature around 82 or 83 degrees, sun really bearing down.
0: Left hander Paulette deals in. Bouncing ball, big hop to Ransom Jackson at third. Flips across to Bondi at first in time. And that's all for O'Connell. Goes out 5-3. Well, that's 14 men in a row now for the Braves. Going down before Paulette. Now he has won or even lost one this year. And here comes the siege gun for Milwaukee. Long ball hitting Eddie Matthews, third baseman. He has one of the two hits. Look at that, Paulette. He doubled the left field, back in the first, fly to left in the third. Takes a changeup curve, high and outside for ball one. The shift is on against Matthews. Three men on the right side of the infield, Banks, Baker, and Friday, with only Jackson on the left side, playing about halfway between second and third. Another changeup pitch. This one, two take the left hand batter and high. Ball two, 2-0. Real fast game this afternoon. A lot of goose eggs on the scoreboard out there in center field. Nothing, top of the sixth. Here's the kind of guy, Matthews, who can break up a ball game with one swing. Another let-up curve.
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2: I ain't seen a Brooklyn Bridge for 10 years since I come out here for my health. Like I always say, it's a smart man who knows when it's healthy to get out of town.
3: Meaning what?
2: Does everything have to mean something? Me, I mind my own business. I stay healthy. That's why I'm living in Headstone instead of under one.
3: I see. But if you didn't mind your own business, I suppose you'd give me some advice about leaving Headstone. Is that it?
2: No advice, Mac. That's part of my...

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I gotta take a stand against him. 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I'm gonna take a stand. I'm gonna defend it. 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

0: Oh, I'm old, but I'm awfully tough. 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And the girls, they all say, in their jolly old way, he's old, but he's awfully tough.
1: Where'd you learn that?
0: Oh, that's the end of it.
1: Where'd you learn
0: that? Oh, that's the guy who sang that 40 years ago.

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7: 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Had some. 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Thought you might want to check it out. Thank you.
8: Hey, this is a concerned citizen. It's Tuesday at noon, and there's a huge line of traffic on Scenic Lake Road. And slowly I realize what it is. It's waste management picking up every trash can on the side of the road in Scenic Lake at noon on Tuesday. 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
9: Hi. This is Bill Schneiderman of Never Too Late, an acoustic roots duo, and we're playing at the Pinecrest Community Lodge on Friday, June 26th from 6 to 8. So come on up, have a drink, and have a good time. Bye.
10: 911, what are you reporting?
11: We got someone or something crawling around out here.
10: Did you see what it was? Was it a person or an animal or?
11: I can't tell. All I know is that my sensor light came on and I just happened to glimpse and see this thing running across the yard. A good sized man or something. It looks like a man. I don't know what it was. Just it ran across the yard.
10: Okay. You've had problems in the neighborhood before?
11: Yeah, my dog was killed here just recently. I don't know what it was. Whatever it is, it's running. I couldn't catch it if I was going to chase it. But whatever it was standing up. I'm out here looking through the window now and I don't see anything. I don't want to go outside. Jesus Christ, you better...
10: Sure.
11: Dio!
10: Hello?
11: Get somebody out here.
10: What's going on now, sir?
11: That son of a bitch is about 6'9", I don't know.
10: Do you see him now, sir?
11: Yes, I'm looking right at him.
10: Uh-oh. Okay, hang on.
11: He's right...
10: Is he in your yard, sir?
11: Yeah, God, he's big.
10: Okay, what's he doing in your yard?
11: He's looking at me.
10: Oh, and the guy is on foot.
11: I don't know what... It's a big... Real big person. That's all I can say.
10: Okay, but it is a person.
11: I'd say it was a person, somebody really big. But he's all in black.
10: Is he a black male or a white male? Did you actually see whether, or was he just wearing black?
11: He's all black and he's big. He is big.
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6: 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Chumash, Miwok, Esalan, Pomo, Maidu, Paiute, Peokawichum, Yokut, and many more. Home, rooted in ancient ways of living to survive and sustain communities. And oh, they had many stories. Coyote rescues salmon. Winter gave way to spring, and in the mountains, snow began to melt. In California's Great Valley, rivers swelled and grasses began to grow. All of the land animals crept from hiding places. They watched as heavy rains gave way to gentle showers. Later, standing in the warm sun, they cheered, for now their food would be plentiful. "Let's celebrate," they cried out. And, just like you and me when we have a party, the animals tried to decide what to eat for this occasion. Some of the animals looked around and found strawberries, onions, ferns with tender fiddleheads uncurling, and there were acorns left over from fall. But right then, Bear and Rattlesnake woke up from their long winter sleep. "Rah, my belly is empty," Bear growled. "I want meat." "Yes," hissed Snake. "Squirrels and mice would be nice." And all at once, mice dove into holes underground, and squirrels scampered to treetops, and there they stayed. But all of the meat eaters agreed, after the long winter, meat would fill their bellies. Right then, Osprey flew overhead and dropped a big, juicy salmon on the ground. "Salmon," they all called out together. "More," growled Bear. "We need more salmon." So the bear people took off traveling upriver to find spring salmon, while Osprey called his relations, Eagle and Hawk. They flew west over the delta toward the Great Bay and out to the sea, searching for salmon. But the Great Bay and out to the sea, searching for salmon. But when these hunters returned, they had

salmon. No, Otter's belly would have exploded to eat so much. And then Coyote remembered. High in the mountains lived the Itzcarea, she-cats. The Yokuts called them the Itzcarea. We call them mountain lions. They lived at the base of a waterfall, and everyone knows what cats like to eat. Salmon. In those long ago days, there was a legend that behind the waterfall flowed a great underground lake with plenty of room to hide those fish. So Coyote slipped away and prepared to travel up into the high peaks to find those she-cat mountain lions, those Itzcarea. But before he left his own home, Coyote went to the madrone tree with its red bark. He peeled long pieces of bark from the tree and cut those pieces into the shape of fish. Nearby, he found an old deer who had died in winter. With a sharp stone, he cut open the deer's flesh, and from its bones he scooped out bone marrow. This he spread onto the pieces of bark. Then he wrapped them up in broad leaves, pretend fish, which then he put into his quiver, that leather pouch that hung on his back for carrying arrows. Before dawn the next day, Coyote slipped away, following rivers, streams, and creeks up and up into the high mountains, until just as the sun began to set, he heard the roar of a waterfall, and there he saw them, the Itzcarea, sitting in front of a little fire roasting acorns. And they saw him, too. "Oh, look, sister, there is Handsome Coyote. Yes, maybe he has come to tell us stories of the animals who live on flat land." "Row," they called to him. So Coyote trotted right up and sat by their fire, warming his paws. The mountain lions offered him some of their acorns. "Oh, those would taste delicious with my salmon." And in a quick wink, Coyote lifted up one of his fake fish, then, just as quick, pushed it back into his quiver. The Itzcarea? Oh, their eyes flashed. One offered a shell filled with warm acorns, while the other stared at Coyote's pouch of arrows and fish. He pretended not to notice. Instead, he looked at the sky. "Oh, it's getting late, and I've had a long day of travel. I must make my own fire and lie down to sleep. I am grateful for the acorns." He asked for a brand of flaming wood from the mountain lion's fire. Then he hurried across the stream and built a fire of his own. He pulled out one of his fake fish, stabbed an arrow through it, and pretended to roast it. Soon, the old deer's bone marrow melted and drip, drip, dripped on the fire. The smell of roasting meat drifted on the breeze, and soon the two Itzcarea were whining to each other. "Row, he is roasting salmon. It smells so good. We want salmon, too." And all at once, when they thought Coyote was not watching, those two she-cats jumped up, grabbed a big pine bough, and holding it over their heads, they slipped behind the waterfall's veil. But of course Coyote was watching. He quickly tiptoed to the waterfall and stuck his scruffy nose into the water. And there he saw them, thousands of silvery salmon leaping into the air, their green and blue scales sparkling in the last glimmers of daylight. The legend was true. There was a great lake under the mountains. And the Itzcarea? They were the thieves. Suddenly, he hurried back to his camp and munched away on tree bark, acting as if his phony salmon was simply delicious. In no time, the two she-mountain lions were roasting real salmon, and that smell drifted to where Coyote sat. His empty belly rumbled. Oh, he was so hungry for real food that Coyote considered giving up and joining them in their feast. But then he remembered his friends, waiting down below in the great valley. With their whiskers oily wet from eating and tummies full, those sister cats stretched out and yawned. Then together they crawled into their sleeping cave, and soon they dreamt whatever it is.

0: Is that cats dream? In the middle of the night, Coyote awoke in the moonlight. The only sound was the tumble of water over cliffs and rocks. He crept to the waterfall and slipped behind its veil. And there they were, leaping, jumping, all those salmon. He thought about grabbing one and eating it raw, sushi like we eat today. But he remembered why he had come. And so he sang as he pulled away the rocks that kept those fish locked in that lake. Slowly the water spilled over. Soon it carried all those salmon to streams, rivers, and back to the sea. Coyote sang to the moon. The two cats woke up. "Oh, what was that?" asked one. "Oh, nothing," said the other. "Just the waterfall laughing. Go back to sleep." But it was really Coyote laughing, and all of us. For if Coyote had not rescued those fish, we would not enjoy salmon today.
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1: Now, I'm afraid it's starting to rain.
0: 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Isn't it just so romantic?
1: Well, there's nothing romantic about getting wet.
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6: 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Terry, gross, and you're missing out. Good day.
7: Hello, I'm calling from Tracy, California. My name is Patrick. I'm a friend of David Allen, Dave Simmerly, and I was talking to him the other night, and I wanted to know what time the his program is going to come on. He told me today on Friday, but I'm not sure of the time. Anyways, I don't see no schedules or nothing, and I'm trying to find out what time he's going to be on his program. Thank you.
8: Hi, this is Bill Schneiderman calling. We are an acoustic roots duo, Never Too Late, and we're going to be playing at the Pinecrest Community Lodge on July 4th, that's that Saturday, from 5 to 7. I hope people will celebrate 250th anniversary of the United States of America. Thank you.
9: You won't believe what happened. I saw my dad walking into the shower naked. I swear he was Sasquatch.
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10: Great sails unfurled, catching the wind, as Spain's great explorer Juan Rodriguez Cabrillo sailed north, looking for new lands to claim, searching for gold. Up a rugged coastline, he discovered a wild world filled with rich abundance and natural beauty. He named it California and claimed that land for Spain, the year 1524. But other people already lived in this paradise, healthy and resourceful, living on all that the land provided. By 1524, California's first people numbered more than 300,000, 500 tribes, 90 languages. But suddenly, that ship set off their coast, and over the next 200 years, the Spaniards came with their religion, their worldly ways, their modern tools, horses, and their guns. "For glory, God, and gold," the Spaniards declared. By 1769, they began building missions and marking borders along the wild land. They stomped with their big boots across California, expanding Spain's vast empire, intent on converting and civilizing California's first people. But instead, the Indians were forced to do harsh labor, treated with brutality and thoughtless cruelty. In just 60 years, over 60,000 First Nations people had died of wretched diseases that they had never felt before. Their babies did not survive, and they died trying to escape, viciously killed by the very people who had come to save them. But many retreated into California's rugged mountains and barren deserts to live their lives in tradition. They knew the land, and they were part of it. Mexico rules. In 1827, the new Mexican government expelled Spain from these lands. Native peoples' tribes were disappearing. Their languages, customs, and traditional ways of living began to dwindle. In 1827, California's first people numbered only 240,000. Rather than thriving, as they had done for 300 generations and more, their numbers now were steadily shrinking. With Mexican rule came the reign of the Californios and their great rancheros, glorious farms, vineyards, and orchards. The families of the rancheros had names that still stand across California. Names like Sepúlveda, Vallejo, Dominguez, Verdugo, Arguello, Serrano. But who did the hard labor on these rancheros? It was still California's Indians, forced into servitude and bondage. Many protested. Wars for freedom even broke out. Over the next 30 years, ever more First Nations people died from disease, starvation, heartless cruelty. By 1845, California's native population had dwindled to less than 75,000. More than 165,000 gone in less than 30 years. Reduced by three-fourths of their original.

0: But now, the new California Yankees simply wanted to get rid of the Indians, and not just force them out, but murder them. During its gold rush heyday, the town of Marysville, California, paid a bounty for Indian scalps. Children were kidnapped. Massacres of entire villages plagued the land. In less than 10 years, another 55,000 Indians had been killed, bringing the number of First Nations people in this land of plenty and beauty down to fewer than 20,000 as the gold rush quieted. In 1900, as a new century rolled across the world bringing great promise, California's Indians numbered less than 6,000. Generations of families gone. Wise knowledge of how to live in harmony with the earth gone. Languages, whole tribes gone. And stories lost forever. All gone.
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2: All right. We're going to start this new show. It's called Classical for Beginners. This is the first hour. I'm your host, Jimmy XS. And I'm a beginner in classical myself, and so is it okay to say this would be like the blind leading the blind? Beethoven was deaf by the time he died, and he had his hearing in the beginning of his writing symphonies, but he started losing his hearing over time. And I think we're going to talk about Beethoven's Fifth Symphony right now, and we're going to listen to it as well. And because it's generally regarded as one of the cornerstones of all of Western music, so this is a good place to start. And you probably are familiar with the one part of it. It's the opening motif, and a motif is something that it repeats over and over, and it doesn't even have to be in music. It could be in art or a painting or movies or whatever. And so when this one starts out, it's got this motif that you're probably going to recognize. And I think something that was new here is he took this motif. There's four movements. This was during the classical era of classical music. And all right, like the most popular, or the one when they're talking about eras of classical music, the earliest would be, say, Baroque, 1600 to 1750. Then the classical eras from 1750 to 1820 or so. And that stuff is pretty strict. And then the Romantic era starts around 1820 on to like 1900, and then basically 1900 and until today is just like 20th century or modern classical music. So anyway, Beethoven finished writing his third symphony, I think, and then so he started on this, the Fifth Symphony, and then he was working on a couple other ones at the same time. And then he, I think in 1804, he started writing this, and then he finished in 1808 and debuted it, in December of 1808. So, and it was cold, and he also debuted his sixth symphony as well that same night. And it was a really cold place, and it went on for 4 hours. And so I guess it wasn't really well received at first because people were all burned out and stuff. So the Fifth Symphony has four movements, which is like, symphonies, which was one of the most popular, there's sonatas and concertos and stuff. And so the symphonies during the classical era usually had three or four movements. And this is during the classical era, but there's some elements of the Romantic era, which basically Beethoven ushered in. And then with more, expressive and emotional type music, instead of this more rigid and structured stuff going on. And he reintroduces some of the ideas from the first movement in the fourth movement, which was unusual. I don't know if anyone did it before this symphony. And so also it starts, you know, the beginning is the first movement is in C minor, and that is, you know, minor chords are like our darkness and despair and you know, bummer. And then by the time he gets to the fifth, the fourth, the final movement of the piece, it's in C major, and he's like, bah, you know, into the light, man, and triumph. That is Beethoven's Fifth Symphony. And so, you know, that was like in 1808, say, he debuted that. And he was actually conducting it as well, the debut. And then, since then, there's been... It's one of the most popular symphonies, really, on Earth, I would think. You know, but there's people, you know, there's the critics, and there's the people who, you know, are fans of classical music, and they're all like, I prefer his Ninth Symphony. You know, a lot of people say that, and it's not even unusual to hear someone say that, so... We'll check that one out later. But anyway, this recording is the conductor is Carlos Keibler, and it was recorded in 1975. And this is on the Deutsche Grammophon record label, coincidentally the oldest record label in the world. And so this particular recording is what is referred to as a reference recording, because there's other versions, other symphonies in other cities, you know, performing Beethoven's Fifth. There's many, many. And then, so basically, when there's a new one, these people who are in the know will say, well, how does it compare to Cleaver's performance, you know, conduction in 1975. So it's kind of a base point. So we'll, and you know, sometimes these things can go kind of fast, sometimes they can go slow, and different parts are accentuated, you know, in the orchestra. And so it's always the same thing that these people are performing, but there's a lot of variations. And so we're going to listen to Beethoven's Fifth Symphony right now. And keep your ears open for this motif, man. Something that repeats, right? It's how it starts, and it's still going on at the end. This whole symphony, all four movements, we're going to listen to all four of them, and it's about 30 minutes long, so, you know, buckle in, man. I'm Jimmy XS. This is Classical for Beginners.

0: probably the most famous single theme in music is that which opens Beethoven's Fifth Symphony. And today, the distinguished American composer and conductor, Mr. Leonard Bernstein, is going to show us what this theme and two others from the same symphony meant to Beethoven. When he wrote this symphony, he was going blind, and he had gone deaf long ago. So he had to trust to his imagination rather than his ears. And Mr. Bernstein will show us how, being a triumphant genius, he was able to do this.
1: We are going to try to perform for you today a curious and rather difficult experiment. We are going to take the first movement of Beethoven's Fifth Symphony and rewrite it. Now, don't get scared. We're going to use only notes that Beethoven himself wrote. We're going to take certain discarded sketches that Beethoven wrote, intending to use them in this symphony, and find out why he rejected them by putting them back into the symphony and seeing how the symphony would have sounded with them. Then we can guess at the reasons for his rejecting these sketches. And what is more important, perhaps we can get a glimpse into the composer's mind as it moves through this mysterious creative process we call composing. Bar in this movement is based in one way or another directly on these four notes, three G's and an E flat. What is it about these three G's and an E flat, three eighth notes and a half note, that are so pregnant and so meaningful that a whole symphonic movement can be born of them? They're three G's and an E flat, nothing more. Anybody could have thought of them, maybe. People have been wondering for years just what it is that endows this musical figure with such potency. All kinds of silly music appreciation theories have arisen. I'm sure you remember some of them from school. That it's fate knocking at the door, that it's the trumpets announcing the judgment day, that it's a bird that sang in the Vienna woods that Beethoven overheard, that it's V for victory. Oh, there are millions of them, and none of them actually tell us a thing. Because the truth of the matter is that the real meaning of this figure lies in all the notes which follow it. In all the notes of all the 500 measures of music that follow it in this first movement. And Beethoven, more than any other composer before or after him, I think, had the ability to find the exactly right notes that had to follow his themes. But even he, with this great ability, had a gigantic struggle to achieve this rightness. And it's that struggle that we would like to investigate. Now, actually, there are two struggles involved that every composer has. One is to find the right notes for themes. The other is to find the right notes to follow themes, to justify these themes as symphonic themes. We're all pretty familiar with the first struggle. We've all, no doubt, seen Schumann and Brahms on the silver screen, laboring over the keyboard, searching for those right notes. We have all been privileged to see Jimmy Cagney impersonating George M. Cohan, I think it was in Yankee Doodle Dandy, sitting over a keyboard dramatically alone on a deserted stage with a solitary work light standing next to him, picking out the immortal notes of Over There. You remember? And then he had it, Over There, and in came the whole symphony orchestra and 500-voice chorus with the finished product. Well, Beethoven shared in this same struggle, in a very real way. We know from his notebooks that he wrote down at least 14 versions of the melody that opens the second movement of this symphony. The melody we know today is this.

14 versions over a period of 8 years. But here is one of the earliest versions, which is very different indeed. Here's another one, again very different in style and feeling. And after 8 years of experimenting with 12 others, he finally arrived at a solution whereby he combined the most interesting elements, the most graceful elements of all of them, and finally arrived at the one that is familiar to us today. All right, Beethoven has found his theme, but now the fun really begins. Now the big struggle begins, because Beethoven must now find the symphonic entity that must grow out of this theme. And this theme we can understand in its symphonic meaning only after we have arrived at the very last note of the entire movement. Thus, the famous four notes that we heard at the opening are not in themselves susceptible of meaning in the music appreciation sense. They are rather a springboard for the continuity of the rest of the symphonic movement. That, after all, is the real function of what we call form. Form is not a mold for jello into which we pour notes and expect the result to be a rondo or a minuet or a sonata in an automatic way. The real function of form is to take us on a varied and complicated journey. And to do this, the composer has to have a corresponding inner roadmap. He has to know what the next destination is going to be. In other words, he's got to know what the next note has to be. He must convey to us a sense of rightness, a sense that whatever note succeeds the last is the only possible note that can rightly happen at that instant. Now, as we said before, Beethoven had this ability more than anybody before or after him, but it was a great struggle. Now let's try to follow this struggle. To begin with, Beethoven chose to use 12 different instruments to comprise his orchestra in the first movement of the Fifth Symphony. Now, starting at the top of the page of the conductor's score, we find first the flute. Then the oboe. The clarinet. The bassoon. The horn. The trumpet. The timpani. The first violin. The second violin. The viola. The cello. And the double bass. Now, of course, the full orchestra is made up of these 12 instruments, multiplied anywhere from 2 to 18 times. As the conductor views this score, his eye has to follow all these 12 instruments simultaneously across the page. However, for his opening few bars, Beethoven did not wish the entire orchestra to be playing, and so he dismissed 5 of these 12 instruments. First the oboe, then the bassoon, horn, trumpet, and timpani. Here is the manuscript, as he started it, with the remaining 7 instruments accounted for. But there is something crossed out, the flute part. So we know that Beethoven, at least for a second, was going to include the flute in his opening. Now, why did he cross it out? Let's hear how it would have sounded with the flute left in. You hear those high piping tones of the flute? They don't seem somehow to fit into the brusque, rude atmosphere of this opening. Beethoven clearly wanted the strongest, most masculine utterance he could get at the beginning of this symphony. And he therefore decided to orchestrate
entirely with instruments that play normally in the register of the male speaking or singing voice. The flute, of course, is the instrumental equivalent of a soprano voice, and therefore is intruding here like a delicate lady at a club smoker. So out came the flute. Now let's see how masculine it sounds without him. You see, many of us assume that when we hear the symphony today, it sounds so simple and right that it must have spilled out of Beethoven in one steady gush. But not at all. Beethoven left pages and pages of discarded material similar to these sketches here, enough to fill a whole book. He rejected, he rewrote, he tore up, he crossed out. He sometimes altered passages as much as 20 times. We can see some of those alterations here in this facsimile of the original manuscript score. Look at that. Look at those agonized changes, those feverish scrawls. Why, here it's been crossed out so many times that there doesn't seem to be any room anymore. In fact, there isn't room anymore for the right notes, for the final version, which he had to write down at the bottom of the page as a kind of footnote, leaving it to the copyists to figure out what he meant. I admire and pity those poor copyists. Now, just as contrast, let's look at a score by Igor Stravinsky. Look how neat, how unagonized. It looks almost as beautiful as it sounds. Now, before Beethoven began to write this wild-looking thing, he had been filling notebooks for around 3 years with sketches. We have some of these sketches here, some that he ultimately discarded as not being right. I've been fiddling with the music and trying to figure out what this first movement would have sounded like if some of these sketches had been left in. I've been experimenting, speculating on where he might have intended them for use and how they would have affected the progress of the whole piece. I've come up with some curious and interesting results. Let's see what they are. We already know the opening bars of the symphony, almost too well, I should say. Now, we also know the answer to this. Good. Now Beethoven has made his initial statement. What does he do now? How does he go on to develop it? This is the way he goes on to develop it.

fine. But here is a discarded sketch, which is also a direct and immediate development of those same four notes. It goes like this. It's not very good, not very bad, taken all by itself, but it is a good logical development of the opening figure. Now, what would the music have sounded like if Beethoven had used this sketch as the immediate development of his theme? We can find out easily enough by simply putting it back into the symphony, and then it will sound like this.

0: There is a difference, isn't there? Not only because it sounds wrong to our ears, which are accustomed to the version we know, but because of the very nature of the music itself. This sketch is so symmetrical. In other words, whatever the right hand does, the left hand imitates in a kind of monkey-like way. This makes for a quality of being static. It doesn't seem to want to go anywhere. And that's fatal at the outset of a journey, especially of a symphonic journey. It doesn't seem to have that mystery and whispered promise of things to come that the right version has. Instead, this sketch music gets stuck in its own repetitions. It just doesn't build. And Beethoven was first and foremost a builder. Now, let's look at another rejected sketch. Here's one that sounds like this. Again, it is based, as all of them are, on the opening four notes. Now, I am guessing that Beethoven would have used it somewhere in this passage.
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6: Hi, this is Bill Schneiderman of Never Too Late, an acoustic roots duo, and we're playing at the Pinecrest Community Lodge on Friday, June 26th from 6 to 8. So come on up, have a drink, and have a good time. Bye.
7: 911, what are you reporting?
8: I got a strange going on out here. Something just killed my dog.
7: Something killed your dog?
8: My dog went flying through the air over the tree. I don't know how it did it.
7: Okay.
8: Damn it, I'm really confused. All I saw was my dog coming over the fence, and he was dead when she hit the ground. I didn't see any cars. All I saw was my dog coming over the fence.
9: Hey, this is Zach with the Bark Beetles rugby team, and I just wanted to let everyone know that we have a fun group of people out playing touch rugby every single Tuesday evening from about 5:30 to 7:30. We'd like to invite you to come out and play touch rugby. You don't need to know how to play. We promise we're going to try our best not to tackle you. We just run around and have fun and get pizza and beer afterwards. So check out our Instagram page at Bark Beetles Rugby, and you'll find out where we're at. Thanks.
10: Have you ever wondered how Moaning Caverns got its name? Most people assume it's because of something spooky or supernatural. But the real story is much more fascinating. Long before the stairs were built and tourists put on their harnesses to embark on expeditions through the cave, the cavern itself used to sing. Thanks to the incredible acoustics of the cave, water droplets falling from the ceiling would land in small puddles and holes that had eroded in the cave floor over time. And each drop would create a sound, and that sound would create an echo that resonated and blended with the others, filling the cave with an eerie, hauntingly beautiful melody that many described as singing or moaning. Over time, though, as the stairs were built and the cavern underwent construction, many of those holes were filled in. And that natural music disappeared. The cavern no longer sings the way it once did. But this summer, we're hoping to change that. On July 26th, four of the local leading songwriters, the Brothers Strong, Justice Ramos, and myself, will be performing a special concert in the cavern. An evening of songs, stories, sing-along, and community in one of the most acoustically stunning and breathtaking venues in California. And for one night, join us as we help the cavern sing once again.
11: 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Anyways, I'm a faithful one. Don't have anything to report. Except for I love listening to Sasquatch Chronicles. I think he's killing it. All right. Have a good day. Glad to know there's a hotline. All right. Thank you.
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5: The Overland Travelers walked and rode all through spring, covering 15 to 20 miles a day. Men and women drove the teams. Children skipped and played together, watching out for one another as they journeyed. They quickly learned that even if they didn't all speak the same language, they could still be friends and share the long road. Near day's end, the children grew tired and jumped into each other's wagons or climbed on the back of oxen. The land rose slowly, almost unnoticed, until hills began to gently roll out before them, covered in thick prairie grass. For the next few days, a miserably cold rain poured down. Blackjack and Buster dragged that heavy wagon through thick mud as rain pounded on the prairie schooner's canvas cover. With the heavy rain, the girls were crammed inside the wagon all day. Sadie got out her knitting, and Abby tried to sew a rag doll from Ma's quilt scraps. Finally, the storm passed. Blue skies stretched out over endless miles of green grasses waving in the breeze, the great plains of North America. After nearly 3 weeks of travel, the wagon train finally arrived at Fort Kearney on the banks of the Platte River. This was the first place to load new provisions and maybe get a letter or at least send one. With one day to resupply, the company headed out again, following the course of the river. Later that day, the wagon train came upon a prairie dog town that stretched for 30 miles with thousands of prairie pups living underground. Everyone laughed aloud when they saw all the prairie dogs popping in and out of their burrows, calling out to each other, "Yip, yip, yip!" But the wagon train captain, he shouted, "Don't let your animals fall in those dang prairie dog holes. They'll break a leg from a fall like that." He cursed those prairie dogs. It took 2 days to ride through that huge prairie dog town. As they rolled along, everyone kept watch on their livestock to avoid disaster. Abby and Sadie walked along, pointing and giggling as the cute little critters scampered across the ground, then dove into those treacherous holes, only to pop up again. Yip, yip, yip! The caravan rolled across the great prairie at a good pace. 6 days after leaving Fort Kearney, they came to their first big river crossing on the North Platte. But a long line of wagons lay ahead of them, all westward bound. "It'll be a few days before we can take our turn to cross," the captain explained. "You all make camp. The scouts and I need to study this river, and there's 500 people ahead of us." So everyone prepared to stay put. With two oxen and a horse out grazing, Pa and Taroni took Sadie hunting for rabbits and prairie chickens, while Ma and Abby hunted for fresh berries and prairie chicken eggs. That night, the McCorkles welcomed other travelers to their campfire. They all enjoyed the smell of fresh meat roasting on a spit. Pa played his fiddle and Ma her squeeze box while everyone sang about going west. "I'm off to California, my true love for to see." Sadie and Abby danced with their new friends. Then Abby shouted, "Let's play Hunt the Ring." Sadie ran for a long piece of yarn, and Abby begged Ma for her wedding ring. "Don't you lose it," Ma chided with a smile. Sadie slipped the ring onto the yarn and tied the ends to make a big circle. Children and grown-ups took a hold of the yarn and stretched the circle wide. "Can I be it?" Abby asked as she jumped into the middle of the circle. Everyone clutched the yarn and passed the ring around the circle, all quickly moving their hands back and forth and back and forth. Who really had the ring? Finally, Abby shouted, "Pa, it's you!" And sure enough, she was right. Then Pa took a turn in the center.
12: They played the game until Pa picked up his fiddle and sang, "Hush-a-bye, don't you cry, time to sleep, you little babies." And then everyone turned in for the night. In the morning, Ma cooked fresh eggs, berry biscuits, and a little bit of bacon. "If we're stuck here, let's get some work done," she said, snagging the girls to help. She got out her washing buckets, and they trudged down to the river's edge. When laundry was done, they swept trail dust out of the wagon and shook out the blankets. Pa and Tarone checked the harnesses and wagon wheels, looking for wear and tear. Pa trimmed Blackjack and Buster's hooves, while Tarone checked on his horse. For 3 days, the wagon train captain and scouts watched that river, studying its depth and flow. Finally, the wagon train captain announced, "Today, it's our turn to cross, but there's only one safe spot. We gotta be careful. If you don't watch out, quicksand can grab the stock and pull 'em under." One of the scouts chimed in, "I saw a wagon get caught in a fast current one time. It just swept away and everyone was drowned. People, oxen, crossing rivers? Dangerous business." Pa turned to Ma and Tarone. "We best take heed. These men have been here before. They know these waters." One by one, 15 wagons eased into the river, each wagon taking plenty of time to safely cross. At last, they were on their way, wheels rolling along the shore of the North Platte River.
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You know, I used to be butthurt all the time because my favorite bands would not play the songs that I like. I got over it, and you can't.

before we go, let us remember our code. Let us strive every moment of our lives to make ourselves better and better to the best of our ability, so that all may profit by it. Let us think of the right and lend our assistance to all who may need it, with no regard for anything but justice. 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
1: Yeah, take it away, Ernie. 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
2: 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You're on KFUT. Turn on. 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
1: Traffic, potholes, wardens, buses. There just ain't no fun in driving no more.
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0: Yes, broadcasting from out of the historic Casino Dome overlooking beautiful downtown Sonora. Although here in the basement, we don't get much of a view. No time, no temps, no traffic, no talkovers, just great music and discussions on the finer things in life, art, culture, and the care and feeding of giant squid. Yes. What to know about where to go here on the radio. And we're bringing the community calendar live and in color, if you guys have color sets. And just to remind you, if you, for any reason you need to leave your radio, please have your ear stamped. So,
1: I don't have an opening. I'll just give it
0: up. Well, we'll go into another song and finish the arrangements here.
2: Okay.
0: So we're actually bringing the. Hey, did you know that? Did you come up the steps?
2: We came in the parking lot.
0: Okay.
2: On the way up. That's a lot of steps.
0: That's the same number of steps as it takes to get up to the Temple of Apollo, the Oracle of Delphi.
2: Was that intentional?
0: I think it might be.
2: That's very cool. I am not surprised.
0: And the same Doric columns as in the front of the Oracle. And I think they call it the Anatum, the place where the Oracle sat and gave prophecies.
2: Really?
0: Was in the basement.
2: So this is a very hallowed building with some very cool history.
0: Yeah. Built in 1909. That was during the Greek Revival, as you can tell.
2: Yes.
0: And this was made in the neo-classical Jeffersonian style. And what was the name of his place over there? Trivia night person.
2: I know.
0: What was Thomas Jefferson's house? I keep thinking Millbrook, but that was Timothy Leary's estate.
2: Wasn't it?
3: A little different.
2: I want to grab my phone and look it up, but that's cheating. And trivia. So.
0: Oh, that's right.
2: Yeah.
0: And you lead trivia.
2: I do a lot of trivia back home. Yes.
0: We have a trivia night here too.
2: They're fun. They're a lot of fun to put together and run. They're really fun.
0: I don't know. I had a, what's the largest island in the world? And that just stumped me.
2: It's not Madagascar.
0: And you know what's really funny is the, what was the name of Moses' father-in-law? I had that right off the top.
2: That's a deep cut.
0: But, I learned something in Hebrew school. The only trivia night that I've been to lately was a Star Wars trivia night.
2: Those are dicey because the Star Wars people are kind of serious about their Star Wars.
0: Oh, man, I couldn't believe it.
2: Yeah.
0: So they said it was also going to be, you're supposed to cosplay dress.
2: Right.
0: And I just, so they said it was also going to be, you're supposed to cosplay dress.
2: Right.
0: And I just happened to have a Jedi Knight.

0: one year, and I ended up asking questions about other Harrison Ford movies, and they were like, that's not Star Wars. I'm like, yeah, but it's my game, so this is what I put together.
1: Our famous movie lines.
0: Those are fun. Or famous closing lines from movies is really fun, or opening lines from movies.
1: Okay, here's one. See if you can guess it.
0: Okay.
1: What do you think I'm doing? Ordering a pizza?
0: I know this.
1: Some of the famous lines.
0: It's not Goodfellas.
1: Anyway, shall we say the answer is after this?
0: Yes.
1: Okay.
0: You think about it out there in Radio Land. What do you think I'm doing? Ordering a pizza? I know this. This is why it's easier to ask questions than answer them.
1: Yeah, but I figure that after a while of having to do all the research of... it was a good thing I went in costume with that Star Wars
0: one. Yeah.
1: Because I didn't know a single answer to anything. It was a good thing that I had came with some pretty diehard or people that knew their stuff.
0: Yeah.
1: I happened to be in that team. Everybody wanted me, but everybody regretted it. So. All right. Anyway, the biggest island is New Zealand.
0: Okay.
1: Didn't even know that was an island.
0: I was like, yeah.
1: It's the furthest thing from my mind.
0: I will use that at a future trivia night.
1: All right. Oh, not. And Moses' father-in-law was Jethro.
0: Jethro. Okay.
1: Those are all the biblical names that people gave their...
0: They're kids in the South.
1: Yeah.
0: Moses' father-in-law, also a character on the Beverly Hillbillies. Give him something to work with.
1: Jethro Bodine.
0: Exactly. It's kind of fun to mirror those two together.
1: Here in the Friday afternoon traffic jam. We'll be back. What was the question again? Oh, I remember.
0: Okay. What do you think I'm doing? Already ring up.

0: So that was the Celestial Sounds of Michael Gaither, Americana, singer-songwriter, DJ, host, trivia night host, music critic and historian, yes. Part-time too. Comic. And
1: just pick one thing, would you? You know.
0: Yeah. No, it's
1: fun.
0: And you're like a polymath, the Renaissance man.
1: I appreciate that.
0: And he's coming up from Santa Cruz along with
1: Greg Abelard.
0: Greg
1: over there on the bass. Yes.
0: And they're on doing their circuit. Your summer circuit.
1: This has been like every year for the last 3 or 4 years. We'll do like four different. We did the Armory last night down the road. Love that place. The staff is amazing. The food's great. The drinks are even better. Tonight we're doing the Epperson House down the road in Twain Hart. Tomorrow we're going to be at a new place called Camptown Coffee that K-Foot Radio recommended, and we're going to play up there tomorrow.
0: That's because they want a K-Foot sponsor. I know. But I've heard good things. It's like it opened up Pinecrest Community Lodge. With Camptown Coffee.
1: Yeah, they sound really nice. We'd love to have you play. And then we're going to be over at Stephen O'Winer and Murphy's on Sunday afternoon. So our usual circuit.
0: Yeah, they're making a big deal out of you, actually. They published a little blurb on social media.
1: Everybody is so nice when we come up here and play. Everybody promotes. They're very receptive. Yeah, we don't take any of it for granted. We very much appreciate it.
0: And
2: it was a standing room only pretty much last night.
0: Wow.
1: Yeah.
2: Pretty close.
0: That's something.
1: I kept watching and checking out the football soccer scores, and USA almost won. So close.
0: But Sundays at the Pinecrest Lodge is free pancakes.
1: Oh.
0: So we'll see which draws the larger audience.
1: The free pancakes or the free music tomorrow night.
0: Right. Yeah. So along with your new album, Welcome Back?
1: Yeah, that's a couple of years old.
0: But that's your latest?
1: That's the latest. So. And then we recorded a bunch of new music about a year ago-ish.
2: About a year, yeah.
1: So we've dropped a couple of singles, the one you just played, Syrian Alexa.
0: Oh, yeah. Well, that's actually what I was trying to get at.
1: Yeah.
0: Because it just came into my radar, and I watched the YouTube video.
1: Yeah, the five-minute movie we made. We took a three-minute song and blew it up into like this. Like, how many horror film references can we put into a song about AI? And we did a few.
0: Yeah, so it's the mad doctor creates a robot.
1: Right. Knighted by the robot, and the robot goes crazy.
0: Yeah, which symbolizes the state of the world today.
1: It's in there, pretty much.
0: So I like your vision a little bit better than Terminator.
1: The robot turns, and it's all physical effects. This big goofy looking robot, but she stalks me, comes to a couple of shows. We drug this big giant prop to a couple of shows, and it followed me around. And then at the end, I kind of go all Chainsaw Massacre on it. So that was a nice little reference.
0: So it's worth looking up because you'll get a smile, because it also rings true. I won't carry a phone because they'll track my every movement.
1: Oh yeah,
0: you. You just talk about something within earshot, and an ad will come up.
1: Yeah, and that's no exact. That really does. It's no exaggeration. When that first happened, we used to like, it can't be that.
0: That's true.
1: Yeah.
0: So you're not only a keeper of the American culture, because a lot of your songs are drive-in theater.
1: Yeah, the Starlight song. Absolutely.
0: Yeah. And so we're kind of nostalgic.
1: There's a lot of nostalgia. And for me, like we had this conversation a year ago, for me, nostalgia is not wishing things were the way they were, but just kind of grateful we had that time, you know, and trying to like keep those memories alive.
0: You know, in Portuguese, in the Brazilian culture, saudade. Mm-hmm. Which is kind of a wistful longing, not a sadness, but kind of a wistfulness for the moments in the past that are cherished.
1: Yeah.
0: They actually have, you know how they say, how many words for ice does an Eskimo have, you know, depending on the nature of the ice?
1: Yeah.
0: With Brazilians, it's more the emotional stuff. So that,
1: oh, nice.
0: They split it a little.
1: And what's the word again?
0: Sadage.
1: Sadage.
0: It even sounds sexy.
1: It does. It sounds very Brazilian. Sadage. I could work with that.
0: Yeah. So nostalgia. What language is that?
1: I don't know.
2: Good question.
0: French or something?
1: It's a good trivia question. What was the answer to the trivia question?
0: Oh, Bruce Willis, Die Hard.
1: Jeez.
0: He taps into the phone system,
1: right,
0: hanging in an elevator shaft,
1: right,
0: and he's all beat up.
1: What do you think? That's course. It's
0: and he says, sir, this is an emergency channel. And he says, what do you think I'm doing, ordering a pizza?
1: I can totally hear it.
0: Yeah.
1: Here's a deep cut. We'll just talk trivia. You know who they were originally? That was actually, that film was based on a novel. Do you know they were originally going to cast to that character as John McClane? Originally, a couple of decades previous, when they were working it in development?
0: Who?
1: Sinatra. He was up for the part, and then the project fell apart.
0: Boy, that must have been in production a long time.
1: Yes, it was floating around. But made Bruce Willis a star.
0: Yeah, it actually kind of did.
1: It did.
0: I think my favorite role of his, though, was Red.
1: Oh, Red was fun.
0: Yeah.
1: That was fun.
0: That was a good movie. Okay, so since we have you here...
1: With instruments.
0: With instruments.
1: And like you say, you might not need the guitar, Mike. I don't know. We'll make it run. So speaking of nostalgia, here's one that we... This is one of the new ones we haven't released yet, but we'll play it for you. It's all done. It's just kind of sitting waiting for a video. This is about being a kid. It's called When We Could Run. You ready over there?
2: I am, sir.
1: Two, three, four.

We wouldn't go far, but no guarantees. There were no cell phones, no texting home, no responsibilities when we could run.

looking back through a nostalgic lens. But you know, true story, it wasn't bad back then when we could run. Far as the day would take us, nothing but fun. Make no mistake, the world was ours and we were in no hurry.

0: Very nice.
1: True story.
0: True story. And I ain't lying. Beautiful.
1: Thank you. Thank you, thank you, thank you.
0: And that does. That harkens back to the old times.
1: Just taking off and going out for the day. Yeah.
2: What's that Portuguese word again?
0: Which one?
2: The Portuguese.
0: Oh, sedage.
1: Sedage.
0: Yeah, it's like a... yeah, just like... Oh, yeah. And yeah, they have more subtle words for emotions. Just like the Yiddish, you know, you knew what the difference between a klutz and a shamil is, you know. No, but I mean, it's like hair splitting. They have it down.
1: Right.
0: The difference.
1: A fine line.
0: Yeah. That's what they call pill pool. Shouldn't hear us.
2: My wife is Jewish, so I get some Yiddish.
0: Oh, okay. Well, that's kind of a dead language, actually.
1: I'm going to work on Sedage into a song somewhere because it really fits.
0: Listen to that kind of Brazilian, the bossa nova, you know?
1: Okay, yeah.
0: I don't know. One of my favorite Brazilian music, I don't know if you've heard, is Foro.
1: Mm-mm.
0: Foro music. So it's the, in the central part of Brazil, it's cattle country. It's, and you know, the cowboys and the Indians.
1: Mm-hmm.
0: In this case, the cowboys are the Indians.
1: Well,
0: and, yeah, they're the ones that, and there was a big rebellion one time against the landowners and Lampião, the lamp, and this revolution. And anyway, I love that. It always has. So picture, you know, a native indigenous guy,
1: mm-hmm.
0: and he's on the back of his horse playing the accordion. He's got a patch on one eye, a
1: trifold hat. Yeah.
0: Trifold hat. Yeah. And a thing of bullets.
1: Like a bandolier.
0: Bandolier. And a sword that they use to butcher the cattle with.
1: That's a great image.
0: Yeah. And here's a famous, he was like, our equivalent of Jesse James. But what's cool about that culture is that the cowboy is the Indian.
1: Mm-hmm. I like that a lot.
0: Yeah. So that makes it. And his wife was real famous, too. Because she was the, you know, I think of, you know, Doc Savage's cousin, Pat. She's got the curvy hips and holds this old-fashioned revolver, you know, on it. And great stuff. So, yeah, you remember the drive-in days, huh?
1: I do. We're going to talk about that next. Yes.
0: You know, all the movie theaters in our county, the corporate movie theaters, mm-hmm. closed down.
1: All of them, really?
0: Well, there was only two Regal, or one Regal.
1: Right, right.
0: But Regal closed down one theater and then opened another one.
1: Was that like during COVID, post-COVID, or kind of like...
0: Okay, before the middle and in between.
1: Okay, yeah.
0: What killed the movies is the multiplex.
1: Right.
0: Because the little mom-and-pop movie theater, they only rent one movie.
1: Mm-hmm.
0: Says, well, we'll give you a deal if you rent 100.
1: Right.
0: I said, well, what do I want to do with 100? Well, we got all these multiplexes to mm-hmm. feed. Give us a discount.
1: Yeah.
0: So put all the mom and pops out of business.
1: Yeah. And what happens, too, this happens in Santa Cruz. Like, I went and saw the new Toy Story, loved it, only cried four times. But when a big film like that comes out, the smaller films that are, they end up showing, like, the big film on, like, half their screens. Because there's a demand for it for, like, this three-week little window. And the smaller films, like, I wanted to see Obsession. That's going to, I saw Back Rooms before it left. It was there for like a week and a half. But these smaller films that would have an audience, even in a multiplex, when a big film comes out, it just pushes them out of the way.
0: Now, up and down University Avenue, there was these old theaters. I love the old theaters. Yeah. That, cut glass and the candy stand, the painted murals on the side of the walls in the auditorium, that tuck and roll velvet everywhere, you know.
1: We have a Fox Theater in my hometown of Watson, which is south of Santa Cruz, and it's been closed up for, I don't know, 10 years now? And it was built, it was one of those Fox, you know, studio theaters built in probably the 20s, 30s, and it's just sitting there collecting dust. And then in Capitola, which is by the beach, we had the Capitola Theater, and they would show second-run films, a double feature, and, you know,
2: shows.
1: Yeah, it was wonderful, and that's been, they've raised it and put a parking lot there. It's been closed for over 15 years.
0: The University Theater, and it was really old-timey, had a stage.
1: Mm-hmm.
0: You know, the old movie theaters had stages because they needed a cooler, so someone to keep everybody entertained while the projector light cools down so it won't blow.
1: That was why.
0: And it reached its height during the 1950s to attract teenagers into the movie theaters, the spook shows.
1: Right.
0: That was a combination of live action and movies. We tried to do one where we showed movie in 3D. And
1: I saw your ads for that. I was like, yeah.
0: And it walked right into the audience, snagged up somebody, and ran off. And really got a lot of laughs and cheers. But I was just copying the...
1: what worked previously, yeah.
0: Yeah, but those where they do blackouts. You can't do that nowadays. You got to have those exit signs glowing.
1: Oh, I see.
0: And yeah, you know, the that phosphorescent paint... And I was new back then, and they'd shut off all the lights, and people would run up and down with and skeletons on wires. And
1: back in the William Castle days with the gimmicks.
0: Yeah, William Castle is the perfect example. He was like the end of that time, and he captured it. And, the 3D glasses. I mean,
1: didn't you show House of Wax appear? Was that what you showed?
0: No, I showed Creature from the Black Lagoon.
1: That's right. The third, yeah, and the yeah.
0: 3D.
1: Yeah, there was a theater in San Jose, and I think they're probably gone now too. But they were a revival theater show, and there was one summer, this is over 10 years ago, where they showed 3D films, and we saw House of Wax, and it might have been the Creature, and I remember turning around watching the audience with their 3D glasses on. I go, this is like a total flashback to like 50 years ago. It was so fun.
0: But you know, believe it or not, it's back in the old days when like the Creature from the Black Lagoon first came out. In the movie theaters, they used the blended lenses like they use today in 3D movies.
1: Mm-hmm.
0: It's just for the, what do they call it, allogram or something, the green and red.
1: Mm-hmm.
0: Although I've also seen yellow and, you know, different configurations. And I had a collection, and for the Devil Woman from Venus or whatever it was, you had put on the glasses one way so the red was on one eye and the blue was on...
1: Yeah.
0: But then you had to reverse it to see... what was that? Robot Monster. Robot Monster.
1: That was in my Siri and Alexa. There was a little callback to that in my Siri and Alexa video.
0: It was like a really bad movie, but it had... The 3D is a bubble machine. So bubbles would float out in the audience. And in House of Wax, it was the pong paddle or the ball paddle that flashes
1: out. The paddle ball. That's right.
0: Yeah, it goes right out into your face, you know. Now, my first 3D movie was actually Andy Warhol's Frankenstein.
1: Okay.
0: And the bat just appeared to hover right by my shoulder. And that was a good thing.
1: Fun stuff.
0: So all the movie theaters closed down, but what's been happening is people are starting to show movies outside.
1: Yeah.
0: And so we have one, and this weekend is the Tuolumne Jubilee.
1: Mm-hmm.
0: But the weekend following that will be a showing, a Friday, fun Friday film free night. The concession stand.
1: Those are a lot of fun. Santa Cruz is big on those. They'll do like a guerrilla drive-in theater, just like appear and show a film on a blank wall somewhere, and people just have to know about it.
0: Yeah. I love that sort of thing.
1: It's fun stuff.
0: And we also have the What Up in Pinecrest Theater.
1: Mm-hmm.
0: Yeah, I remember.
1: You were talking about the theater in Pinecrest. The outdoor theater in Pinecrest.
0: The amphitheater. And they do. They use it for a lot of things. They're going to have the gold. What were they calling themselves? The Forest Service Balladeers or something. And it was the Black Irish Band,
1: mm-hmm.
0: and they'll be playing up there at the amphitheater. So they have other and interpretive programs,
1: mm-hmm.
0: but they also have movies under the stars. And I remember hosting my little niece and nephews up here, and they're real urban.
1: Mm-hmm.
0: And my little niece just complained the whole time till I took her to go see Jurassic Park in the amphitheater. And she said, thanks, Uncle Dave. She was no problem after that until we went on the hike.
1: Mm-hmm.
0: And she said, I got to walk all the way back, go get the car.
1: How old was she?
0: Then she was about, I don't know, 12 or...
1: Yeah, that's...
0: 13, maybe.
2: There are boys out there.
0: Yeah, yeah, she wanted to be with her. Yeah. Okay.
1: Yeah, 12 is getting close to that age where it's like, this is fun, but I want to see my friends.
0: Yeah. All right, so...
1: let's talk about drive-ins.
0: All right, you're going to do the drive-in song?
1: This is about the drive-in in my hometown. It's if you had a drive-in in your hometown, the stories are all the same. This is called Starlight Drive-In Saturday Night.

I played on the swings till it got dark. Found where mom and dad had parked. Settled into my jammies all warm and tight. Started out with a few cartoons. Caught the rising of the moon. Starlight driving Saturday night. Back in 1953, my hometown made history with the county's only outdoor movie screen. You don't see drive-ins now at all with their parking lots, shopping malls, but back then it was quite a scene. A gravel lot, a movie screen standing in the dark. Roll down your window, sang a speaker on your car.

night. 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When high school weekends rolled around, we'd head in with half the town and a couple of friends in the trunk hidden out of sight. 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A gravel lot, a movie screen standing in the dark. 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

0: But they tore it down. In 92, our hanging out days, they were through. I don't know what kids do these days for fun. Except hang out in Twain Art and watch movies projected on the sides of buildings. But on that side, you know what's cool? Well, they built the Starlight Grammar School. That's the only hip thing this town has ever done. A gravel lot, a movie screen standing in the dark. Drive off with a speaker, wave at the guard. If I could go back in time, I just might. Starlight driving Saturday night. Starlight driving Saturday night. Another long gone piece of Americana. Like a real milkshake. From a Woolworths counter. Vinyl records. A bucket of popcorn for a dollar. Life before the multiplex. Starlight driving Saturday night.
1: Yeah. Driving Saturday night.
0: Just like it happened.
1: So I remember when I was still in my Dr. Denton's. My dad used to take us to the drive-in, and we had a station wagon, and we'd be in the back. And anything that was questionable that kids should see, like a movie called Mondo or something, you know, those are the ones my dad wanted to see. But inevitably, he'd just fall asleep at the wheel.
0: Not an uncommon. My wife has a story about her dad would always worked early and her mom worked night, so he would always take him to like the Fox Theater or the drive-in. And she has a story about Bill, her late father, taking her and her younger brother to the Starlight to see Night of the Living Dead. And you know, late '60s. And of course, Bill fell asleep. And she said her brother Clint peed his pants because he was so scared, but they couldn't leave because her dad was asleep in the front seat.
1: You know, so many memorable things have happened in movies at one point or another. It's that shared experience.
0: Yes.
1: Yeah. I mean, I can really share a lot of experience going to the walk-ins. The drive-ins, that was my first drive-in experience. And my next one, they used to have the floodlights on the side of the car where you could reach out of the car and adjust. So on the screen in between movies, you would follow flashy, everybody would turn on there. And those things aren't legal anymore, right? You're not supposed to have them.
0: They were like a police car.
1: And,
0: official vehicles.
1: Had it on there. And then as a teenager, I played in a band. And we were the opener for one of the James Bond movies
0: at
1: the drive-in, where they had a stage set up right behind the playground. I thought I was pretty hot stuff.
0: It's a big deal.
1: it was a big deal.
0: I mean, being a teenager in a band, that's a big deal. I'm playing at the drive-in. Everybody was there.
1: Everybody was there. It was pretty cool. And how many people you could stuff in the car.
0: Right.
1: Says carload, $2.
0: Right.
1: How many people can... I used to have a van, and I'd park it sideways and open up the panel doors, you know, so we could sit out there that way.
0: Yeah.
1: Bring your lawn chair. You know, why not?
0: Yeah. Back home, San Jose has the Capitol Drive. I think they're a chain up. They're in Sacramento, too. But they're still an active drive-in, but what they did is they became a multiplex. They took all their I think they had three screens, and they chopped them, and now they have, like, six movies running. So you can watch something, like, for kids on the screen in front of you. I'm pointing if you're watching at home. And, like, just to the right is probably something inappropriate for kids, but it's, like, 10 feet away from the other screen.
2: Oh, yeah.
0: Yeah. Good times.
1: Good times.
0: Yeah.
1: So what other good times do you have to tell us?
0: Let's talk about behind the drive-in.
1: Okay.
0: Every town has one of these as well, a place that all the kids went and the kids went and did things that hoped their parents wouldn't find out about. We called ours Cheapskate Hill. Let me get this in the right place so it actually sounds a... Here we go.

There were summers and skateboards and stingray backs. No slowing down for any red lights. Going up and down that hill like a boomerang. Breaking speed records and just a few bones, we were superheroes on that blacktop road. Reckless and fearless, our own little Goonies gang. We were kids, that's what we did. Every chance we took, I

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There were day nights with the windows fogged, didn't learn much but bragged a lot. Man, that seems like a lifetime ago. We were kids,

Now times have changed, I don't look the same, and that is gun residential. Funny how that pile of dirt became so existential. We were kids, that's what we did. Every chance we took,

It's just daydreaming on the neck of a banjo. There's a lot of music out there that people don't play no more, man. If you don't play it, it don't get played.

0: So that was tens of dollars.
1: Tens of dollars.
0: So you gave up a promising career? Hey, I in a way, I kind of did the same thing. So they have the, it was when the Ringling Brothers, Barnum and Bailey Clown School was busting up.
1: Mm-hmm.
0: In the last few years, they actually traveled to different
1: to do clown
0: universities.
1: College? Okay.
0: And they came to Stanford, right?
1: How fun.
0: And I went to Clown College. The same guy, God, why can't I remember his name? He's kind of famous. But then I ran away with the circus, the Swan Brothers.
1: Oh, fun. Nice.
0: And I love being... So I was a clown that couldn't do anything, because I couldn't. I couldn't
1: no
0: juggle.
1: Animals.
0: I could, and so that was my character.
1: Oh.
0: So I'd do magic tricks where they all go wrong, and so no matter how I messed up, it's just for a laugh.
1: Play to your strengths.
0: Play to my strengths. That's exactly right.
1: It's like Steve Martin's old balloon animal bit. He would just like wriggle and go, look, it's a rabbit. Look, it's an elephant. It would just be like a balloon.
2: Our part-time drummer, our part-time drummer is was a ringmaster recently for Cirque du Soleil.
1: Yeah.
0: Oh, wow.
2: Yeah, big time. Right?
0: That is big time.
1: He's also an award-winning whistler and a fantastic
0: whistler,
1: banjo player.
0: Huh?
1: Yeah. He's won the world championship.
0: Ladies and gentlemen, boys and girls.
1: The hardest thing was...
0: May I have your attention, please, from the four court gentlemen, boys and girls.
1: The hardest thing was...
0: May I have your attention, please, from the four corners of the globe. And it's not easy.

0: No.
1: Very sexy.
0: On your trip to the next town.
2: That's showbiz.
0: Yeah, that's showbiz.
2: That's showbiz.
0: So how's things? Like, you've been on tour.
2: What's that?
0: You've been on your circuit. You've been on tour.
2: Yeah, so we did the Armory last night. We got three more gigs. And we'll see. Then we got back home. We got a bunch of stuff going on, too. So,
0: okay.
2: Yeah.
0: And we got some stuff going on here.
2: We do. I think we have time for one more. Then
0: okay, one more.
2: We're going to get back, and we're going to be at the Epperson House setting up in a little bit.
0: All right, here we go.
2: So, speaking of being on the road, here's a song about being on the road and all the fun and all the cool people you meet along the way. 2, 3, 4...

And you know, whatever didn't do us in made us tougher.

0: Well, I kind of wanted to start singing along on that one.
1: Does that sound like an anthem?
0: A nice, easy tune, too. It's great.
2: From the heart. No, it's you do these, you go off and play these things and do these things and meet these cool people. So it's...
0: And I finally got the mix, finally dialed the last song.
1: You can hear the bass.
0: Okay, yeah.
2: So we come back next year, it'll be perfect.
0: Yeah, this is all new equipment. So you're also going to be at the Stephen-O, right?
2: Yeah, tonight is at Person House at 5. Tomorrow we're up at Camptown Coffee at 6 at Pinecrest.
0: Pinecrest.
2: And then Stephen-O over in Murphy's is at 1 o'clock on Sunday.
0: Ballocito, it's kind of just a perfect, and it's a matinee.
2: Yeah, it's

0: 1 o'clock in the afternoon, and Lorraine, the owner, so it's going to be nice. We're going to have you outside this year, so it should be a lovely weekend of music. Playing for a bunch of cool people all over the place.
1: There's that. There it is. So that's the Stephen O. Winery?
0: Yep, on Sunday.
1: On Sunday, they're in Vallecito. Well, it's a matinee, so, you know, the older folks, they don't have to drive at night.
0: We like folk hours.
1: And that's a perfect time, Sunday wine time.
0: Mm-hmm. Should be nice.
1: So, yeah, you may see Juliet enjoys that venue, so you might see us that day.
0: Nice.
1: Okay, cool. Get out and do it live.
0: We'll do it live in a few hours. David, thank you so much. Thank you, K-Foot Radio. And I appreciate the airplay, the support. It's fun to come in this semi-haunted building and look for ghosts, play some tunes.
1: Oh, yeah. We'll correspond about the ghosts.
0: Please do.
1: Coming out with a book, Weird Tuolumne County. It's a visitor's guide to Tuolumne County's weirdness.
0: I would love to read that and get some song ideas. You never know. I'll just learn more about this.
1: Oh, and you know, I wonder if the earthquake affected the Etch-a-Sketch Museum.
0: Is it close by?
1: No, that's in Fremont.
0: Yeah, that's my, what's his name? Michael?
1: McNevin.
0: McNevin, thank you, yeah. I hope not. If you don't know Michael McNevin, he's a brilliant songwriter, and he's an amazing Etch-a-Sketch artist, and his shop was covered in Etch-a-Sketch drawings. I hope the drawings are
1: to the Etch-a-Sketch Museum.
0: I'm going to give Michael a call and see if his artwork's okay.
1: Yeah, you guys are hawking the same sort of Americana style.
0: Yeah, it's fun. There's a lot of material and a lot of just things worth singing about and writing about.
1: You know, he was from the same neck of the woods as I was. And he remembered Big Daddy's Drive-In out in Niles, California.
0: Yeah. Niles is where he's at. That's it. Niles, yeah. That's why I brought the carbon fiber guitar. All right. We will see you maybe Sunday or maybe somewhere, but I'll keep in touch.
1: Okay.
0: Thank you again, David.
1: Thank you so much. All right.

So I just found out 2 days too late that it was Beetle Day, day before last. I'd never heard of Beetle Day. But the Beatles sure influenced my life. And still popular today, but it just depends on... So in kindergartens across the world, kids are still singing Yellow Submarine and She Loves You, Yeah, Yeah, Yeah. I Want to Hold Your Hand. Still going. So the Forest Service Balladeers will be performing Wednesday, July 1st, 6 p.m. at the Pinecrest Amphitheater. We're on Pinecrest Road. A lot of stuff happening up there in Pinecrest. So, and they'll be performing The American Landscape, a 250th anniversary of America. Free to the public. 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Talking about forests, have you applied yet for your state park? Historian pass? You can you get a free either admission or parking at, I think, 40 different historical sites. You can go to Chaussee and not have to pay the parking fee, or Jamestown, you can just flash your passport and walk right in to the rail town. Although they may ask you for a ticket to get on the train, and the trains are running again. So after a paperwork glitch, things are back on track, as they say. So the friends of the animal community are put out a notice looking for dog walkers. So there's a dog walker Moai. It's a group of dedicated dog walkers. And the dogs couldn't live without them. And so you want to, they're looking for dog walkers. So they need dog walkers Monday through Saturday, 9 to 2. But they can negotiate that you can take your dog on a on your favorite trail for a field trip, or going camping for the weekend. Hey, how about a weekend field trip? Although, by the time you spend the weekend with a dog, I don't know how you could give it up. And there's really sweet dogs that are not clean cages, mind you, it's still a cage. It needs individual attention, each one of these animals. And so if you're looking for a volunteer job, you can sign up and dial 209-533-3622. 209-533-3622. So what year was it? Was it 67? The first satellite broadcast, worldwide satellite broadcast, beamed to an estimated 40 million people, which seems like peanuts now, but it was broadcast into like 16, 17 different countries worldwide. The first of its kind. And it was the Beatles singing All You Need Is Love. And with the balloons and the confetti coming down, and everybody is chanting, give peace a chance, you know? She loves you, yeah, yeah, yeah. And we all rallied around it. I don't know exactly what happened to that dream, but just imagine.

You know, you realize you could carry on a pretty engaging conversation just by using song lyrics from various Beatles songs. I heard if you take that song, I Dig a Pony, and play it backwards at half speed, it gives a really good cranberry orange scone recipe. So your stage awaits. So the Strawberry General Store has been gifted a PA system and are excited to open the stage to our community. And they do have a little stage perched on a little knoll. And they're dreaming of open mic nights, poetry readings, live music, community events, or just show up and start to sing. So have an idea, they want to hear it. And let them know what you're thinking, and they'll help you make it happen. Because it's just a happening kind of place. So Strawberry GS 108 at gmail.com. So Strawberry General Store on 108 at gmail.com. So I'll go up there and give them a howdy. Get your picture taken with Bigfoot. And have some fun. Oh, and it's Bigfoot season. So be on the lookout. There's been a lot of activity, specifically 41 businesses up and down Highway 108. There's been many sightings, and a simple enough sightings. And I don't know what the grand prize is going to be. They'll announce it at the closing day of the Bigfoot Festival. So your stage waits up at the Strawberry General Store on Herring Creek. Also, the Pinecrest Community Lodge, we were talking about that because Michael Gaither is going to play there. And they're having their jam nights are on Wednesdays at 6. So all levels of players, singers, and spectators, welcome. So everybody gets to get up and play a song. So bring your instrument or your voice. Good music, good company, good vibes. And Camp Town Coffee will be there for... So it's old time beat. Maybe I should recite some poetry, huh? Psychopathia sexualis. I'm in love with a horse that come from Dallas. Poor neurotica me. My family, they nearly raised the roof when I brought a ring to fit her hoof. Poor neurotica me. So the Pinecrest Community Lodge is going to have their jam nights. And their Saturday nights, so it's a group event and meeting space in the heart of Pinecrest Community Lodge. Did I say free pancakes Sundays? And tonight is Americana Sounds of Guitar, Mandolin, and Banjo, live music with Never Too Late, Pinecrest Community Lodge. And tomorrow night, as we've been talking about, is live music with Michael Gaither. And coming up, doing a circuit from Santa Cruz. He says he likes the people, the kindred spirits up here. It's the Friday afternoon traffic jam. So it was Beatle Day and got me to thinking that what's more appropriate for the Friday afternoon traffic jam, right?

Namaste. So make sure you tune in for free Tai Chi. Tai Chi Chong. Throughout the month of July. Every Tuesday in July at 9 a.m. at the Snore Opera Hall at Community Center. 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So it's presented by the Tuolumne Miwok Indian Health Center and Adventist Health Sonora. So it's, so if you're down the hill, it's Tai Chi, but there's plenty of opportunities for your health and well-being to align your chakras and shine up your aura and just get rooted in the mycelium network and get your astral plane a jumping. So Kathy Schultz Yoga in the Pines at the Twin Heart Community Center, Manzanita, 9 a.m. Tuesdays. So lots of chances to get there. 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And that's tomorrow morning, starting at 7:30 a.m. Show up early, bring a basket. Prepare to be amazed and bemused. And we have several ways to stay fit. We give you the music, soundtrack, got the Tai Chi, the yoga. Did anybody go to singing bowls? And so just carry that mat with you. And if you're a cowboy Zen, make sure you take off your spurs before you start practicing that yoga.

So lots of what to know about where to go here in the mother lode, fighting back against high gas prices. So staycation. 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For information on oral health resources and how to access local care, very important to your overall health. Infected tooth can infect the whole body. And so that will be at the Chacachino Learning Center parking lot, Jamestown. So on Monday, July 13th, and Tuesday, July 14th, 8 to 5, closed for lunch. And they're going to open the door to anybody that comes around. But if you want to reserve a spot, that's why I'm telling you about this now, is call 888-585-3368. That number again, just in case you're fumbling for a pencil in the glove box and having the star of the lights green, blinkers are on. Stop beeping your horn. Because the number is 888-585-3368. So if you just wrote that on the palm of your hand, hopefully it doesn't get sweaty. So that's a dental van coming to Jamestown. We got little health vans that check your teeth and eyes and ears. The Tiburcio Vasquez, in my neighborhood anyway, van. And I got swept up into that there. And I thought it was pretty cool going to the van, get your ears tested, get your eyes tested, get your teeth checked, open wide. Just like, so that's put on by Jamestown Happiness Project, Anthem, Blue Cross, Matheson Memorial Health. There it is.

I grow nostalgic, filled with sadage. And the Friday afternoon traffic jam, I remember running away from home. Well, actually, my home ran away from me. My mother and father both ran away from home when I was young. They pawned me off with my aunt for a while, but so I was going to the Monterey Pop Festival, hitchhiked down there, and then realized the corners down there were just filled. I mean, literally spilling out into the streets, the sidewalks, where all the highways meets. Hitchhikers all my age with long hair. Some people even took out their sleeping bags because they knew they were stuck there forever. And along comes this car, nice car. I can't remember what car, kind of car it was. And the door opened up, and a pretty, pretty girl said, hey, do you got any place to spend the night? And I go, well, no, actually, no. She goes, well, get in. And she took me to her house. Her parents were gone for the weekend. And out of all those kids that were standing on that sidewalk, she chose me, and she was just the cutest thing. And they had this big patio, the literal meaning of the center of the house was a patio, and the rooms were off on the sides of it. And she led me to the patio, and they had a speaker system in the trees. And it was the very first time I heard Sgt. Pepper's Lonely Hearts Club Band. So when did that come out? 67? Something like that. It's quite the event. I later on got the album. It had little cutouts. That's one thing, you know, I remember going and seeing my nephew perform. She goes, hey, I got merch, Uncle Dave. You want a T-shirt? You want? And I said, no, just give me one of your CDs. Go, CDs? So he gave me a code that I could go online and download them. It's the way they disseminate music. Although vinyl will never go away. Being able to open that record album and all the little pullouts and posters and the cover arts. In fact, one time I helped with a museum display of album cover. In fact, one time I helped with a museum display of album cover arts.

has its own sporting events. There might be others, but I can't think of any right off the hand. So, still demands the roughest and toughest. When I first moved up here, I had opportunity, I guess you could call it. My first job up here was a tree trimmer guy. And wow, that guy was crazy. And I didn't last too long in the industry myself. So I'm chiefly best at those people. I've seen people get hurt. So it is rough and tough. You know, Lord Buckley was worked for West Side. His whole family did. Well, his dad actually was a miner, but his older brother and stuff did. And he was a his uncle worked for West Side. He was a got the title of Bull of the Woods. He was a tree topper. So I climb up to the top of the trees, and he later incorporated that kind of stuff, climbing up into the chandeliers, slinging on the chandeliers, or riding a bicycle on the railing of the balcony in an upstairs theater. So crazy stuff. You do standing flips. That was amazing. So if you like the sound of racing chainsaws and flying axes, you'll enjoy this weekend's 77th Tuolumne Lumber Jubilee. So it's the biggest and longest logging jubilee in the West. 3 days, community and family-oriented activity, Sunday all-day logging events, and then the last cleated tug-of-war in the world. And that'll be at Westside Memorial Park. I guess they're going to crown the queen tonight at 6 up there. Carnival's going on right now. And Breakaway will be perform live music 7 to 10. Runs Friday through Sunday. Saturday's activities will be a parade at 10. And then the women's and children's relay events. And then a junior tug of war. We'll begin at 5:30. Arm wrestling all day, arm wrestling tournament. my dad was arm wrestling champ of Northern California, so there must be arm wrestling association. So it's per class. Is that weight or and there's amateurs and masters who are welcome to compete. And that'll be at the Tuolumne Community Resilience Center all day on Saturday. Carnival runs until 11 p.m. that night, and the Penetrators Groove Band is going to perform from 7 to 10. Now, Sunday we'll offer a church service by the Tuolumne Community Baptist Church. I don't know who the pastor is now for that church. I used to go to the potlucks and breakfasts. I made my rounds. Catholic Mission there, and Memorial Hall was always good, free breakfast at the Baptist Church there. So they'll be offering the church service from 8 to 9:30, and Sunday is a logging competitions all day, including axe throwing, chainsaw, both stock and modified, a hot saw competition, choker setting, Bull of the Woods, and more. And in the final competition, the 2026 Tug of War, the last cleated Tug of War in the West, I guess, huh? Begin at 5:30 p.m. So it's
Timber Spur.

Sports at the 77th Annual Tuolumne Lumberjack Jubilee. I'm a lumberjack, and that's okay.

0: Thank you, brothers. My hand's getting too cold today.
1: Yeah, I got blisters on me fingers. I dig a pony. Everybody's on the right side. So I guess you've heard 9-year-old Clayton Radovich been diagnosed with leukemia. And for a family of five, wow. So future includes treatments, hospital stays, and probably many obstacles. So if you go to Pinocchio's Tuesday, June 30th from 3 to 8, for dining and art takeout, they will donate the proceeds to help out the family and get have some efforts to get Clayton up and about. And my hat's off to that restaurant. I went for the fundraiser for the women helping other women. And that was the first time I was in their new place. Nice new place. And the food's as good as ever. In fact, maybe a little better. Although it had been a while since I had eaten there. Used to be the waitress would, you know, it's like the usual, yeah. Yeah. So, and they're also collecting donations. So collecting a care package being put together by his friends. They're collecting letters, pictures, anything from his friends, teachers, or anyone from the community. Also collecting gas gift cards, you know, a lot of trips to the doctor's appointments ahead. And collecting items on July 1st, 12 to 2, at the Jamestown Elementary School. So they're calling it Buddies for Clayton. Help our fellow Jamestown Panther. I'm getting choked up just talking about this. So the community's coming together to help out Clayton. Going to be a Tuesday night fundraiser over at Pinocchio's. You dine in or take out, proceeds will go to the family. And they're collecting a care package from all the friends of Clayton. And they'll be collecting the items on July 1st, 12 to 2 at the Jamestown Elementary School. Buddies for Clayton! Okay. And for any questions, drop off any weekday at Buck's Body Shop in Sonora if you have questions or want to drop off a donation.
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No, 3.5 Sonora. 'Kicking it here in the Friday afternoon traffic jam.

Meow. Now, Friday afternoon traffic jam. 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Free Concert in the Pines Summer Music Series continues with Hired Gun this Saturday from 6 to 8 p.m. at Everson Park. Chairs and picnics are welcome. But blankets are no-no. They're not allowed on the lawn. So help keep the new grass green. It's the green, green grass at home. So there'll be food vendors, playground, of course, for the kiddies. Plenty of shade. So that's the Twain Hart Chamber of Commerce Free Concert in the Pines Summer Music Series. Hired Gun. We'll be performing. Did I never finish about how to stay healthy? The many ways to still stay healthy here in the motherland, besides barn dancing and sound bathing. Go to the Sonora Certified Farmers Market with music by Gabby Castro. And it's going to be hosted. It's going to be a Kids Corner. Tuolumne County Arts is going to show everybody how to make a CD sun catcher. And that's at the Sonora Certified Farmers Market. Everything that can be grown will be featured. And some stuff that was just plain out manufactured. So that's open from 7:30. Yeah, I did talk about this. Dallin Stewart, how they keep creeping outward. They got plenty of walking space, though. It's great, kind of open it up for walkers. Although, finding the parking place, not too bad if you live right there like I used to on Stewart. I never missed the farmer's market. Now I rarely go. So Matt Hallam is going to be performing 5 to 8 on Saturday. Remember, 8, it's still light outside. So going to be playing at the Strawberry General Store. And food by Rock Oven Pizza. Drive up the hill just for the pizza. So, what to know about where to go here in the motherlode. On KAAD and KFUT, all across the county, having fun.

Getting duller. So get ready for the Gearhead Revival, Tweed Heart Car Show, classic cars. 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So that's on Saturday car show. 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Free for spectators, unless you want to buy a raffle ticket or buy some food. Gearhead Revival Car Show. That's where in the heart. The John and Marie Trio is going to be performing at the Inner Sanctum Base Camp July the 5th, 1-3 p.m. People that couldn't stay up late enough on a schedule on the 4th and go on the 5th, have your little glass of wine at the Inner Sanctum Base Camp, 1-3. So John on vocals, Clinton Day on keyboard, and whoever else they can dig up, I guess. Round out the trio. She's been a fixture for many, many years. So it'll be Miwok Lifeways. 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Miwok Lifeways, culture sharing program for all ages. 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

0: suggest a ginger is more like a
1: ginger
0: syrup, but it'd be great on sushi.
1: Oh yeah, or over ice cream.
0: Yes,
1: it's very over ice cream, vanilla ice cream.
0: It's great.
1: Yeah, so we're talking marmalade with singer-songwriter Peg Risa. Just played her song, and that was recorded in Hawaii, right?
0: Yeah, on Maui.
1: Okay. Now, Lahaina Town, that's the town that burnt down, right?
0: Yes.
1: So, and that was like a cultural mecca, right? Right there.
0: Yeah, it was beautiful. I mean, it was an old town like Columbia, you know, with the
1: tiki touch.
0: With the parks and the huge banyan tree that covered the whole acre that you could climb in. I think I spent Halloween in that tree. It was fun.
1: So did the tree survive the fire?
0: I don't know if it did, but no, I think somebody told me it did. But it was so big that its center was saved.
1: When they had that big fire up north, what was it, Paradise Fire? Just burnt the whole town down to the ground.
0: A couple houses.
1: And the only thing that really survived was the trees. The houses, dry wood, but the trees was, you know, a living thing, and they resisted the fire a lot more than the dry wood or dry grass or... I mean, if you get things hot enough.
0: Yeah, in Oakland, when my sister's house burned down there in that big Oakland fire, she said the only thing left that hadn't turned to smoke was just a piece of charcoal in the ground in the cement with two bolts going through it. And I mean, everything was vaporized, the wash machine, the cement sink, and everything was vaporized.
1: Yeah, I've seen fire, and then the car, the steel on the car melts. I mean, how hot can that be? You know,
0: pretty hot.
1: Wow. I remember tailing off the furnace at the steel mill. We wore suits. It's like those radioactive suits.
0: Yeah,
1: they'd have to clean the furnace out from the, what do they call it, the sludge, the dregs. They had a special name for it, but they had a special rake for it, and they wait for it to cool down. But even cooling down, you got to wear your suit to go up in there. And that was like the torture job. Slag. You had to rake out the slag. And... wow, I can just imagine. I remember staying out in the Coachella sink, and it was like 122 every day, and one day it was 131 degrees. Did you hear about those heat waves over in Europe?
0: No.
1: People are dying. They don't have air conditioners over there because they don't need them. But all of a sudden it's 112 degrees. You know,
0: and they have nothing like air conditioning energy.
1: Right, that's what I'm saying. I mean, they don't even have refrigerators. They go to the market every day and buy fresh. Well, somebody must have refrigerators there, but I know people are dying from the heat waves. And today it's kind of cloudy. And
0: yeah, it was overcast this morning. Kind of cool, but then it warmed up.
1: Get a little closer to the mic there, girl.
0: Okay.
1: Bring the mic to you. You don't have to go to the mic. There it is. Right up in your face.
0: Oh.
1: There you go. You're a singer.
0: It's
1: you know
0: so
1: how to
0: ominous.
1: Do it. You know what's so funny is when she puts on the persona of Auntie Uke, she's just this, one of those red-hot mamas, you know, just coming off that man's got eyes. Yeah, but the reality of it is she's quite... A lot of performers are that way. You know, kind of shy and sensitive and introverted. You're just as pleased painting your butterflies. Your latest project, though, is marmalade.
0: Yeah,
1: huh?
0: Marmalade. All different types of flavors besides orange. I do not like orange marmalade.
1: Well, the cool thing about orange marmalade is all that rind in there.
0: Well, I put the rind in everything.
1: Yeah, lemon.
0: In the lemon.
1: For the lemons you buy at the store, that's all it is anymore is rinds.
0: Yeah.
1: What are those big, fat lemons? They grow in Modesto.
0: Oh, I don't know what they are. I only know Eureka and Myers.
1: Maybe they're Myers. So I've seen this show over in Italy, and they build these arbors, and they pick the lemons from underneath, and the big ancient branch has grown over these arbors, and it's all shady. And see how big my hands are?
0: Yeah.
1: It's like a fist. I mean, those things are just huge. And flavorful, I hear.
0: Yeah, I love them.
1: You go to the little grocery mart, $3 for $1, and it's just...
0: It's the Eureka lemons.
1: Little shrimpy things that are all... no fruit. It's all rind.
0: Yeah, my sister has Myers lemon, and it's just always covered with...
1: All juice.
0: Huge orangey yellow lemons that... are sweeter than the Eureka lemons.
1: Yeah, tried to. What do they call that shroom drink? Where you put the lemon juice so it brings out the properties.
0: Psychedelics.
1: Yeah, the psychedelics. Yeah.

0: This is so I was thinking of putting her into the group, too. And I have another one that one.
1: Are you do you currently have a bass player in the ukulele orchestra?
0: Yeah, I have two.
1: Can't
0: have enough bass.
1: Right.
0: But
1: it's all about the bass.
0: There's another one that's coming. She's on vacation right now, a student, and she won a ukulele at a raffle for Jaron Brandon, and she also won six of my ukulele lessons. So I have yet to meet her, but I will be teaching her to play the ukulele. And
1: she won as part of a raffle, a drawing?
0: Yeah, there was a fundraiser for Jaron and Brandon, and I gave him six ukulele lessons.
1: So how did he do? He won the nomination, right? Or?
0: Well, yeah, I think so, and he'll be up in November for a born politician.
1: No, we need ones of his stripe.
0: Sensitive.
1: Do you know, we had a meeting about Save the Dome. This was years and years ago. And I thought just to get interest in the dome, there should be some kind of activity. But no matter how much we persuaded, we couldn't get anybody to actually open the dome. You have to be one of the founding families to swing that one. So.
0: Yeah.
1: But Jaron was all into... because we had permission to use athletic fields. And so he says, hey, let's do a two-day rock concert, man. He was all into it. And then Tyler, who is now our city planner guy, and he kind of shouted that down because this would be a transportation nightmare. Because there's a parking. You can do a shuttle. He suggested that, too, especially since he was part of wasn't he in charge of Tuolumne County Transit there for a while?
0: I'm not sure.
1: Okay. Yeah, I remember you telling me stories about you being over in Hawaii, and they dumped the radio station in your lap because I wanted to go party with the girls on Halloween or something.
0: It was the Brazilian girls, which there wasn't one girl in the band, but that's the name of the band.
1: Oh.
0: And they were doing computer music with a bass player and a drum, and they were all downstairs in the recording room at Mana'o Radio partying like crazy, and they needed someone to run the radio station. And so I had great fun going through their archives of CDs and stuff and picking out some good Halloween songs to play because it was Halloween night when I was running the radio station. It was kind of fun. I didn't have to talk much, but then I started getting phone calls, and I didn't know the answers to any of their questions. So
1: yeah, and a radio host supposed to know the answers to everything, right? And we don't, folks. We're just average citizens. But we're supposed to be in the know. I remember one time I was minding the store for Hog Ranch Radio because I was in training with them. And a lady came up and goes, asked me a question. I go, well, I don't know. And she says, you're the radio station. You're supposed to know.
0: Okay. All intelligent. All knowing.
1: Now, what I do is get other people on that know. And let them talk. See? I just help provide a platform for the activity. Well, that's...
0: What else you got in store for us music-wise?
1: Oh, another one from the Isle there. You know, my family, my mom's side, they come from Hilo. My grandma.

0: your version of that song.
1: Oh, I love that song. It's just a great song. And I'm not just saying that.
0: Oh, yeah. Because you're a big Blue Shoes fan.
1: I like that old-timey. My dad did rockabilly, and I kind of preferred, like, the jug band, but I was kind of exposed to jug band.
0: I like the jug band stuff.
1: Yeah. And then growing up, I tend to lean more towards the Jim Queskin jug band, or later on, Dan Hicks.
0: Yeah.
1: So that was kind of a fusion kind of band.
0: I've got that album, the Jim Queskin album, or a couple of them, actually.
1: Yeah, I used to...
0: Do you have the songs here in the radio station?
1: I got Ukulele Lady.
0: Really? By?
1: Jim Queskin Jug Band.
0: Oh, really?
1: I got a couple songs from the Cheap Suit Serenaders. He's in some band over in France, and I played a song earlier, and they're a pretty good little band.
0: Yeah, I got in a bidding war with Art Crumb one time over this original 78 Ukulele Lady, and I kept begging him to let me have it because I knew he had like three copies or four copies of it, but his email was X Cheap Suit, so that's why I knew it was him. He was in France.
1: That's where he is, right? I read a cartoon strip or out of one of his comic books about his obsessions with records, because when does it cross the line to obsession? And his eyes get all glassy.
0: Yeah.
1: It's like the pusher, man. Hey, I got the 78 rare mint condition, and the Crumb character is like drilling, you know. I remember when I went to interview you, and I said, you just bring your favorite records and we'll play them. And so it was like these guest DJs, you know, what did the musicians listen to, right? Then she has this big armful of 78s. So I had to digitize them. I should dig out that interview, play it. So book lovers, here's one for you. The High Country Friends of the Tuolumne County Library are hosting their fifth annual book sale and membership drive on Saturday from 10 to 2 in the parking lot at the Twain Hart Library. That's there next to the Clever Crow. It's on Tiffany Drive. They're kind of ghost towny up there a little bit. But boy, that little town sure got spirit. No, I mean it. I mean, Twain Hart, they just keep on chugging. So if you get a new or renewed membership, you get a free bag of books, which is a pretty good deal for anyone whose bookshelf has just one more inch room. Yeah, I have them going up this way, and then I'm starting to stack them this way up above that. There will be live music by Gary Sousa from 11 to 1. So come browse, join, or renew, fill a bag. Enjoy the music and support our local library friends. I did a summer reading program. I actually toured all the libraries, but I particularly liked Twain Hart Library because they were the best kids. I mean, they were the best.
0: That's where I went to school, is Twain Hart.
1: Twain Hart? Elementary. So you're one of the best kids, huh?
0: Well, I went and taught up there. I taught ukulele up there. And the kids really did a great job. And they paid real close attention. They learned how to tune. They were under Miss Rose. She was the teacher. And she played ukulele, too. So we actually got them some ukuleles.
1: But what amazed me is how the kids formed a cohesive group, where they all supported one another and helped each other along, you know, in the endeavor. And everyone was motivated to do the job. And the way they, just beautiful kids up there. So support the libraries. Hey, a librarian as a civil servant, they're on the front line. They're the protector and guardians of our shared culture and history.
0: That's a sweet way to put it.
1: That's why I go for them librarian types. Now you're getting me all... one thing about ukulele music, it's happy.
0: Yeah, happy it's music. Always a smile.
1: All right. Yep, you want to... remember the dental van coming to Jamestown. you want to hear a little more ukulele stuff?
0: Sure.
1: Okay.
2: Wind's blowing. The creatures of the night are abroad. And over there in the ruined churchyard... In the ruined church steeple, the cracked bell is being activated by the night breezes. Suddenly I heard the plaintive cry of a young Mexican girl.
3: All right, my lover.

0: Of course, Peggy brought up the fact that if that's the Ukulele Orchestra of Great Britain, why aren't they playing British songs? And I'm thinking to myself, well, you know, actually, I heard them do a Frank Zappa song, too. But mostly theater piece, movie soundtracks and stuff. But I love that version of The Good, the Bad, and the Ugly. So just a reminder that there will be no free Friday fun family movie night in Tuolumne, outdoor movie, because the Lumber Jubilee is going on.
1: Ooh.
0: So enjoy that, but don't be dismayed. The movie will be back next week with National Treasure. And they're going to have put on by the Tuolumne Parks and Recreation District.
1: I like that movie.
0: Yeah. You have to see it. They have... Have you seen their little theater? Their concession stand and stuff? It's pretty cute. It's there by the library in Tuolumne. They have like cement chairs, and then they have a lawn area if you want to sit on the lawn at a place to lower the screen, and a little snack bar set up thing. And Tuolumne's putting on... And their open-air markets, or whatever they call them, the Henrietta Roten Memorial Concerts, will be next Wednesday. They canceled it this Wednesday. But next Wednesday, I'll be coming back from Leilani and the Distractions. So. And the people who are still hankering over movies, you can do the Movies Under the Stars at the Outdoor Pinecast Crest Theater. Concessions open at 7:30 and movies begin 8:30.
1: What movies?
0: What movie? Hey, your choice. Tonight they're doing Star Wars, The Mandalorian, and Grogu. Saturday they're doing Toy Story 5. And when I first heard that, I just kind of rolled my eyes. Toy Story 5, come on, give me a break. But critics and audiences alike, it's like up there at the Fresh Tomato scale. And I just had a guest on a little while ago, said he went and seen Toy Story 5 and cried. And then there was somebody that they interviewed, and they said they cried. So I guess... Yeah, I know Aliens 2 I like better than Aliens 1, but Toy Story 5, you know, but I hear it's good. And then the remake of Masters of the Universe on Sunday. So that's at the Pinecrest Amphitheater, right, during the summer months. You've performed there.
1: Oh, yeah, a lot.
0: In fact, I went up there with you one time, watched you do it.
1: Yeah, it was the amphitheater performance, and I work with a storyteller and a puppeteer.
0: Yeah, it's like interpretive programs.
1: Yeah.
0: I remember going up. Well, this is way back in the day. But I did... Pecos Bill. I did a storytelling. And who is it? Bill Robeson?
1: Yeah, Roberson.
0: Roberson. And he did, that guy was just so good. I mean, I'm a little teapot. And then come to find out at the end of the song, it's really a sugar ball.
1: Yeah, really.
0: Remember that one?
1: he was one of my students.
0: He's a great guy.
1: I miss him.
0: I haven't heard his kid.
1: Piper?
0: That's his kid, huh?
1: Yeah.
0: Oh, no, his nephew, Mike, was part of the Wandering Bishops touring. He later on got like a PhD in literature or something.
1: Wow.
0: Yeah, he'd get up there and recite the poetry of Jack Kerouac. He was great.
1: I never met him.
0: Good, talented family. So if I try to wear their hat, it would go down over my ears. You know what I'm saying? They just got those brains the size of a small planet. So that's this week's lineup at the Movies Under the Stars. And Jesse, Buzz, and Woody return in a poignant sequel. So bring a handkerchief. And that's just some of the things that are happening in the motherlode. What have you been doing?
1: Me?
0: Yeah.
1: I've been cooking mostly.
0: Oh, yeah, that's right, making marmalade.
1: And my sister went down to Santa Cruz, so she went to the Ohm Gallery to look at the stuff I have down there. And once she mentioned my name, she got, like, special treatment.
0: Oh, really?
1: Yeah. It was kind of cool.
0: They didn't throw her out?
1: They didn't throw her out. But,
0: just mention my name, but please don't tell them where I'm at.
1: But she really liked the gallery because everything in there is handmade. And I remember going there one time, and they had these little lamps, and the shades were made out of leaves that were pressed. They were big leaves, but it was really neat to see all the little veins and everything in the leaves. And I bought one of their paintings of a koi goldfish for my kid because he likes fish.
0: Well, I remember one time seeing an artist. I spent the night in the studio, so I saw him at work. But he made lamps. But he made the shades out of pages of, like, these antique books.
1: Nice.
0: Well, I know, but I thought, God, man, that's like 1800s or whatever. But
1: I saw some there that were made out of photographs. The shades were made out of pieces of photographs. And I tried to get my kid interested because the pictures were really well done. But he's into photographing fish, so he goes all over the world doing that.
0: I mean, he does it for, like, magazines and stuff,
1: yep.
0: Right?
1: Yeah, like Field of Stream.
0: Yeah.
1: And what? Patagonia?
0: That's not a clothing?
1: Yeah, but they have the sportswear and stuff, so
0: oh, yeah.
1: He has
0: picked. Yeah, you know, when I first moved up here, I got hired to, I forget which, these clothing places go up and down, but it's like mail order, and it's kind of more rugged stuff. They send out a catalog, and I was one of the catalog models. I made more money in that week or whatever it was than I did for months.
1: Yeah, people send them all kinds of stuff, fishing gear, wading boots, everything, so he could take pictures of their stuff on his trips. And I think the last one was Belize and Ecuador. But he's back from that now.
0: Yeah, when she...
1: And it's his birthday coming up.
0: Oh, okay, great.
1: July 1st.
0: Wow, that is coming up. Yeah, I remember when I go visit at the office there, and she has a picture of me, like a close-up, and it, like, covers the wall. And she goes, well, you know, I'm thinking about changing the pictures. Do you want this? I go, what am I going to do with that?
1: Put it up in your house.
0: You know,
1: I know you collect pictures from everywhere.
0: Yeah, but not pictures of me.
1: Yeah, pictures of
0: modeling
1: you.
0: Modeling clothing.
1: Oh.
0: Actually,
1: I like the picture of you with Bigfoot. That's my
0: okay.
1: And the hot air balloon. That's my favorite.
0: Oh, yeah. Yep. Always the Joker, but never the clown.
1: I heard you were a pretty bad clown.
0: Yeah. Oh, were
1: couldn't
0: you listening?
1: Do anything.
0: I couldn't do anything. Those people are pretty talented. You really just juggle while on the Rollo Bolo. Do you know what those are? It's like a balancing board. And I could never juggle. I couldn't do the Rollo Bolo. I couldn't tight or slack walk, you know, a rope walk. I tried everything. Then finally, I did one and I'm going to do a magic show. And then it starts messing up, and everybody started laughing. So I said, I think I got it.
1: He was the clown that couldn't do anything.
0: Yeah, the clown that couldn't do anything right. And I finally refined it, though, that the very last trick was one I had that I knew.
1: Successful.
0: Right, to blow everybody's mind.
1: Yay! You got one thing
0: under
1: right.
0: The big tent. I remember one time trying to set up the lighting and getting electrocuted, blown across.
1: Oh, no.
0: You have to do everything, a little circus, you know. Did you ever watch that old, it was like when TV first came out, Circus Boy?
1: No.
0: It actually starred Mickey Dolez, one of the monkeys.
1: Yeah.
0: But when he was like seven. And he had his buddy an elephant, and it was in the 1870s. And it was a traveling circus in the gold rush.
1: Wow.
0: You gotta look this up. And there's this, the original Barry, what was his name? Something Barry. I just love this guy. He's a good actor.
1: What was the name
0: again?
1: And
0: he plays the clown. Circus Boy.
1: Circus Boy.
0: You can look it up on the internet.
1: Okay, I will.
0: Circus Boy. And it's about an old west circus and their adventures. And it's really, but he's a foster kid, you know, or like he got taken in. And the clown is raising them. Come to find out, though, the clown is actually a former school teacher. And he's quite an educated guy. And he's, it's just pretty good. Circus life wasn't quite like that, although we didn't have elephants. We didn't have any help pulling up the big top in our, in the Swan Brothers Circus. But, how did we get there?
1: I don't know.
0: Second time clowns have come up. Oh, yeah, I said, oh, yeah, I may play the fool, but the cool fool.
1: I have a question.
0: Yes.
1: Do you have a song called Nelly the Elephant in there?
0: Oh, I very much doubt it. And a lot of things are listed wrong. I have to bring in most of what I play. We do have a library. And bless his soul, he was like a Johnny Appleseed of community radio stations. This guy named Steve. And I knew him not in that role, but in a different role. But he gave us our first music library when we first started. We're in our 10th year now, so 9.5 years ago. he says, well, I got two choices, just the variety or Reggae Till You Puke.
1: Oh.
0: Yeah, like, well, I'll take the variety, you know. Then we've been adding to it. But I have my own file, so I don't have... And then things get listed wrong and they get lost. I couldn't find your song because it was listed totally... The metadata didn't jive with the song. So I'm pretty sloppy.
1: I'm so glad you found it.
0: Yeah. So...
1: I've got my phone set alarm so I can... Every Friday at 2:00, I can dial into this station and listen wherever I am, whatever I'm doing.
0: Wherever you are, wherever you go, it's radio.
1: And then I make other people listen to it too.
0: Oh yeah, you did. I got a phone call. That was pretty funny. I got a. So, you know, what I like is such a rich local music area. Always has been here. And I'm talking about not just the Columbia Street people, whose history goes back 170 years, right from the beginning of it all. And
1: but they made those laws about no drums and no trumpets or trombones.
0: Yeah. Yeah, there was so much music happening in the streets that they had to ban certain instruments and restrict hours because there was just too much music in the streets.
1: They would call it cacophony.
0: Yeah, cacophony. The perfect word for it. Although a good fiddle player or something got paid handsomely by the saloon because they would attract customers. So, talking about tonight's karaoke at Black Bomb Entertainment. I remember I used to go to these conventions and everybody going to the karaoke, you know, at the hotel. And I always had this one I could depend on, Let's Go Get Stoned.
1: Oh, yeah.
0: Oh, by the way, Let's Go Get Stoned, the Haikiku on the Tribal Chicken Ranch.
1: Yeah.
0: Dispensary on Chicken Ranch Road is having an open lounge tomorrow night. So they'll have music, curated music, and you can light them up.
1: Do they have hammocks?
0: Oh,
1: if
0: hammocks,
1: you're lounging?
0: Yeah.
1: I would prefer a hammock.
0: I was telling people, hey, let's do a dab bar. And, you know, at this stage of my life, I got to, well, anyway, that's happening. But what was going to be my point on that? See? I lost it already.
1: Goldfish memory.
0: All right. I'm looking at things that are happening here over the weekend. Tonight is Matt Axton and Bad Moon. Tonight at 6 at the Inner Sanctum Base Camp. Then Sunday, Sean Brennan and Co. at 1 p.m. on Sunday. Local Press, Justice Ramos, and Twain Hart. That's part of their summer concert series, live music, good people, good times. Good music all summer long. And tonight at the Snore Tap Room, George Croft, 7:30. Southern Minds Brewing tonight. Talked to somebody a little earlier that actually had been there. I haven't been there. He says it's tiny. It's a
1: Where
0: tiny
1: is it?
0: Place. It's up off of Highway 108, going up the hill east Sonora. And I haven't been there, so I don't know exactly. Southern Minds Brewing, Cody Sign at 6 p.m. tonight. Going to play it. Steveno Winery over there. The guest that I had on earlier, Michael Gaither, will play at a matinee. So that way you don't have to drive home in the dark.
1: Sweet.
0: Although it doesn't get dark till
1: 9 o'clock or so.
0: I was going to go to the Armory to see Michael, welcome him into the community. And I said, well, it's going to be dark. And then I'm looking. I said, man, I could have been home by now, and it's still light. You're right. And what's the weather outside?
1: It's
0: clouded over.
1: Yeah, a little bit overcast, and it seems kind of like it's humid, but then it gets warm again because when the sun comes out, it's...
0: I just saw a little bit. I've been under this in the basement a long time here.
1: You're like a mole.
0: Yeah.
1: Or a gopher.
0: I was the Easter gopher one year. Yeah, he saved Peter Rabbit. He says, hey, come on through my hole. You know, you can get through the gate that way, under the gate. And so he saved Easter. Easter gopher. Believe it or not, amazing, but strange. Oh, did I say what was happening at the Armory?
1: Yes.
0: Black Oak Casino?
1: I didn't hear that one yet.
0: All right, tribute to Travis Tritt tonight. and then DJ Jordan on Saturday. And their programs always run at 8 p.m.
1: I heard a DJ up there, I think it was New Year's, and I had never heard any of the songs he played, and some of them weren't in English, but they were all spectacular. Everything he did.
0: Got you going, huh?
1: Yeah. I didn't recognize one of the songs he did.
0: They put a lot of work into that.
1: Yeah.
0: I helped a DJ put together his mix, helping him blend, and stuff. Mashups. Helping him with mashups. And that guy, that's all he thought about. One track mind. How to weave these things together. And you're right, I'd never heard of any of the songs, but they were dance. Because at one point of the show, part of the show I worked on was he gets the thing going and jumps into the audience and starts dancing. Well, that's all got to be kind of like pre-recorded. He grabs the audience and leads them there. Can't beat that. So we'll talk about the Bigfoot Festivals, Bigfoot Season, here in Tuolumne County, coming up.

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